0: always feel good, always faith-filled. 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

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It'll be all right. I won't go anywhere. It'll be all right. You're in the palm of my hand. It'll be all right. My arms are wrapped around you. It'll be all right. 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It'll be all right. Your future's in my hands. It'll be all right. Your past is forgiven. It'll be all right. Your future is secure. It'll be all right. I forgive you. It'll be all right. I'm your friend. This is closer than a brother. It'll be all right. Sleep now, for when the morning comes, my mercies will be new.

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And all of a sudden he received this phone call.

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3: If you are battling doubt, if you are battling controlling spirit, if you are battling a critical spirit, if you are battling any weaknesses of any kind, you can be absolutely certain of one thing, that if you allow those weaknesses to take hold of you, the enemy is going to use these weaknesses and he's going to taunt you about these weaknesses. He is going to try to keep you from walking by faith, and he's going to try to get you keep on walking by feelings instead.
2: The performance and skill of Olympic and Hall of Fame athletes are measured in milliseconds, but it's comforting to know that God's Hall of Fame is reachable by anyone, not just the super elite. 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In a moment, your introduction to Abraham's wife, Sarah. She made mistakes throughout her life, but God still marks her as a woman of great faith. And Dr. Youssef shows how she was just like us. So listen in to Dr. Youssef's message today called The Wonder of Faith.
3: Every one of us, without exception, have weaknesses. Without exception, every single one of us have at least one weakness. I have multiple weaknesses. Some of us have an easier time than others in our ability to confess and acknowledge our weaknesses. There are some people who allow their weaknesses to control their lives. There are some who focus so much on their weaknesses that they become so paralyzed by those weaknesses. And here is something of vital importance. Listen to me carefully. To acknowledge our strength is good, but to acknowledge our weaknesses is even better. But here's the problem. Here's the danger. What really causes us pain, what causes us defeat, what really hinders us from living joyful, fulfilled, and fruitful life for Jesus Christ, what hinders us from walking by faith, and what keeps us staying still because we live by sight, is when we mistake our weaknesses for strength. Or we try to rationalize our weaknesses. And when we do that, we don't give God, the Holy Spirit, an opportunity to take those weaknesses, turn them around, and use us in a mighty way. Take, for example, a control freak. And I'm sure you don't have anybody like that at your house. But that person, when he or she confesses that weakness, and when asks the Lord God to come and to strengthen them, God not only going to forgive, but he's going to give the victory over these weaknesses. But if I say, well, if I weren't like this, nothing would get done. If I weren't like this, I could never be successful. That is rationalizing a weakness, not acknowledging it and confessing it. Or take the person who's filled with doubt all the time. Now, most of us have some doubt sometime, but if you see a person who is constantly living in doubt, and if that person confesses that doubt to God, if that person asks for the power of God to replace this doubt with the gift of faith, God will answer that prayer, more than answer that prayer. And he will empower you to live by faith and to overcome that doubt. But if you rationalize the doubt by saying, well, I'm just being realistic. Well, I am just being practical. Then you'll never overcome doubt. So weaknesses are not the problem. Weaknesses are not the problem. What we do with our weaknesses is really what matters. And in the Bible, we see that Sarah had just as many weaknesses as Abraham. And yet, in Hebrews chapter 11, verse 11, says, by faith, Sarah herself received power to conceive even when she was past the age, since she considered him faithful who had promised. There's a reason why this series of messages entitled, They Were Just Like Us. There's a reason for that. Because if you are battling doubt, if you are battling controlling spirit, if you are battling a critical spirit, if you are battling bitterness in your life, if you are battling any weaknesses of any kind, you can be absolutely certain of one thing, that if you allow those weaknesses to take hold of you, the enemy is going to use these weaknesses and he's going to taunt you about these weaknesses. He's going to try to keep you from witnessing because of your weakness. He's going to keep you from impacting your world for Christ because of these weaknesses. He is going to keep you from making a difference for Christ, wherever you may be. He is going to try to keep you from walking by faith, and he's going to try to get you keep on walking by feelings instead. Sarah's weakness got her into a royal mess. I mean, Sarah's weakness got her to screw up magnificently. But she ended up exercising faith and made it to this chapter, which we call Faith's Hall of Fame. Hebrews chapter 11. Because without Sarah's cooperation, there would have been no Isaac. Sarah would have said to Abraham, Abby, cut that out. I mean, Abby, at our age, forget it. I mean, she could have said, Abby, don't touch me. But the reason she is mentioned in Hebrews chapter 11, verse 11, and it says, by faith, Sarah, is because Sarah did not mess up any more royally than Abraham did. But I want you now to turn to Genesis chapter 15, because in chapter 15, you find the most definitive, the most clear promise of God to Abraham and Sarah, that Abraham is going to have a son by Sarah. And immediately you go to Genesis 16 and what happens? God had just spoken. God had just promised. God had just gone over the whole thing. And immediately the next chapter, chapter 16, you find Sarah taking matters into her own hands and trying to help God out. I mean, she wanted to give God a hand. She tried to help him because God needed some help. She tried to bring about the fulfillment of God's promises her way, not his. And she tried to improvise on what God wanted to do. And so in Genesis 16:2, so she said to Abraham. That's after chapter 15 when God made the promise, okay? 16:2, she said to Abraham, the Lord has kept me from having children. Go sleep with my maidservant. Perhaps I can build a family through her. And Abraham agreed with what Sarah said. Do you know what the problem really is here? Sarah believed that God is so powerful that he closed her womb. But he's not powerful enough to open that womb. That's the problem. How many of us are quick to blame God when things go wrong and are very slow to give God the glory when things go right? I remember when a bubble burst in the market, people would say to me, Brother Michael, why has this happened to me? Look what I've lost. And I wanted to say, well, what did you do for God when the market was skyrocketing? Sarah took things into her own hands. Oh, with all good intentions, of course. We all do with good intentions. And then one small step for man and one humongous disaster for mankind. And so she said, everybody's doing it, Abraham. Everybody does it this way. Why shouldn't we? Have you heard that before? You see, in that culture of her day, the time of Abraham, 4,000 years ago, in that culture, if a barren woman wanted to give her husband children, she would give her maidservant to her husband, and therefore they'll bring descendants that way. That was the cultural thing. That was the done thing. Desperate housewives back then did a lot of desperate things. Well, that was the culture. That was unbelievers were doing. That was with the people who have not received the word of God and the promises of God and the assurance of God and those who have not fellowshipped with God. Listen to me. Every study that I read concludes that the lifestyle of Christians is not much different from those who are not Christians. And that is why Jesus asked rhetorically, will the Son of Man find faith when he comes to the earth again? And as we come to the end times, I'm convinced that the distinguishing mark between true Christians and cultural Christians is going to be faith. Walking by faith or walking by feeling is going to be the great divide between wheat and chaff and sheep and goats. So why did Sarah do that? Why did Sarah do that? She couldn't wait for God to fulfill his promises, his timing, and his way. Look at verse 2 again. Oh, the Lord kept me from having children. Listen to me. Beloved, listen, be careful when you start feeling sorry for yourself. Have you ever felt sorry for yourself? I sure have. I thank God they don't last for very long. God is working a miracle in your life when you surrender to him, so don't blow it. Sarah was thinking that she was being selfless, and she ended up wronging Hagar, wronging Abraham, but above all, she wronged herself. Beloved, listen to me. We often make the same mistake that Sarah made. We presume on God's grace on the one hand, and then we try to help God out on the other. What about Abraham? Oh, bless his heart. He went along with the scheme. I mean, he could have said, Sarah, buttercup, God promised. Sarah, sugar plum, whatever they called them back then, you know. God said. But he went right along. He went with the program. It was the natural thing to do. It really was. But beloved, listen to me. Be careful when you do the natural things because you are hindering the supernatural. But praise God. He often rules our silly schemes. He often redeems our foolish plans and then reveals his faithfulness in the process. Nursery rhymes we taught our children, you know, Humpty Dumpty sat on the wall. Humpty Dumpty had a great fall. All the king's horses and all the king's men could not put Humpty Dumpty together again. Do you know why? Because Humpty Dumpty needed the king. And only the king can put Humpty Dumpty together again. And let me tell you, if your life is falling apart, if you're going through difficulties, if you're going through times that you don't understand, if you're suffering in any way, remember this, the king wants to put you together again. You've heard all the arguments that come from our culture. Positive thoughts will bring about miracles. Visualization will bring about miracles. Meditation will bring about miracles. Beloved, listen to me. The truth is, only faith in the promises of God will bring about the power of God. And Sarah decided to write her own book entitled Homemade Recipe for a Miracle. Abraham will be able to have a son. Ah, the son that he always wanted.
4: Isn't that wonderful? Isn't that dandy? Isn't that a great idea? Man, this is a wonderful scheme of mine. Well, it wasn't a recipe for a miracle. It was a recipe for disaster. But God, in His sovereign plan, and I've been thinking about this lately quite a bit, actually, why God, in His sovereign plan, allowed for Ishmael to be born and be a large nation. And I am convinced now that it was so that they may be constant rebuke to the children of God for their unfaithfulness to Him. Go down a few verses in Genesis 16. As soon as Sarah's scheme succeeded and Hagar got pregnant, Sarah said, "Abraham, where are you? Look at what you've done." "Abraham, it's all your fault. Get rid of her." Beloved, be careful. Be careful doing that which may look heroic on the outside. Be careful. That may look heroic on the outside, but on the inside is filled with pride. Be careful of giving the appearance of self-sacrificing on the outside, when you have ulterior motives on the inside. Our outer acts may look heroic, but invariably it's full of selfishness and pride. Look at it here. As soon as Hagar got blessed with a son, Sarah's false pride surfaced. I mean, Sarah's wrong motives popped up their ugly head. And you can imagine poor Abraham saying, "But Sarah, honey, it was your idea." Now, guys, that is a bad thing. You don't do that. Because Sarah would have said to him, I said, "Abraham, don't confuse me with the facts. My mind is made up. Get rid of her." But that's not all. Do you know that between Genesis 16 and Genesis 17, in about 13 years of Sarah trying to forget her past scheme, 13 years of Sarah trying to get over that part on her effort to help God out and failed, 13 years of pretending that it was just a nightmare, 13 years of Sarah contemplating what she had done. And in Genesis 18, the pre-incarnate Christ, with two angels, show up in Abraham and Sarah's tent. You have heard the saying, entertaining angels unawares? That's where it comes from. And Sarah and Abraham exercise hospitality and generous hospitality to the strange visitors. To Sarah's credit, she never complained about Abraham bringing guests for dinner without notice. And here in Genesis 18:9, the Lord asks for Sarah by name. He asks for her by name. Please listen to me, beloved friend, listen to me. When the pre-incarnate Christ asked for Sarah by name, it was not to condemn her. It was not to rebuke her. It was not to remind her of her past failures. It was not to scold her over her past schemes. No, my friend, He asked for her by name so that He may overwhelm her with His grace, so that He may give her the good news, so that He may bestow on her the gift of faith, so that He may affirm His promises to her, and so that He may remind her and Abraham of His faithfulness. And so the Lord said, "This time next year, Sarah, you're going to have a baby." "What? Me? Are you kidding?" And she laughs. Well, here's her weakness again. Here, her inability to believe God again. Here's her doubt again. Here is her cynicism again. And so in verse 14 of chapter 18, the Lord said, "Is there anything too difficult for the Lord?" Sarah, you thought that I have the power to close your womb, but I also have the power to open your womb. Poor old Sarah, she couldn't win for losing. When she was confronted by the Lord about her laughter and about her cynicism, she lies. And she says, "Who, me? I didn't laugh. That wasn't me." Poor Sarah, she did not know that she was talking to the Lord of life, that this is the one who sees the very secrets of our hearts. This is the one who knows our very thoughts before we think them. He knows our reaction before we act on them. He knows. He is the one who sees everything. He is the one who knows everything. He is the one who hears everything. Most likely, right after that, Sarah felt deep conviction and said to Abraham, "My days of doubt are over. My days of disbelief and disobedience are over. Abby, my boy, your wish is my command. Let's get on with it. I now believe God." And so Hebrews 11:11. By faith, Sarah herself received the ability to conceive even beyond the proper time of life, since she considered him faithful who promised. So, my beloved friend, I'm going to ask you this. What are your weaknesses? What are your weaknesses? What do you do with these weaknesses? Do you confess them and allow God to empower you to overcome them, or even use them for his glory? Do you surrender them so that he may bring victory out of them? Father, it is incredible to think about your graciousness. Lord, so many of us fall in the trap of thinking that we can deserve your grace. And somehow in your sovereign will, you allow us to experience that grace in the times when we least feel deserve it. Because that's what it is. It is your grace. And just as your grace overwhelmed Sarah's doubt and cynicism, oh God, I pray that you will allow your grace overcome all of our weaknesses, whatever they may be. Father, that we would not allow the enemy of our soul to get us focused on these weaknesses and keep us from being effective and keep us from witnessing and keeping us from serving and keep us from being the sent ones, the ambassadors who reconcile the world to you. And Father, I pray for your power. You're a generous God. You give us more than what we ask. In Jesus' name, amen.
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5: 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The KingdomSat also features special live broadcasts, including live events from the Middle East region. With a dedication to accurate and digestible biblical teaching, the KingdomSat is a perfect platform to reach the lost in hard-to-reach countries, as well as for converts who are persecuted or new believers who do not have access to local churches for discipleship. The KingdomSat is not only a satellite channel. While it does cover millions of homes through its satellite broadcasts, it's also available across a host of digital platforms, including Apple TV, Roku, Amazon, IPTV, social media, and mobile apps. 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
1: God knows the way that I take. He knows the truth. He, my justifier, he and I are on speaking terms. I trust him. I believe in him. He knows the way I take. After the trial is over, I will come forth as gold.
2: When the pain won't lift, when every day hurts a little more than the last, it's hard to keep trusting a God you cannot see. Maybe you've been there. Maybe you're there right now. Today on Insight for Living, Chuck Swindoll returns to the book of Job, a man who lost nearly everything, yet held fast to his faith through the darkness. Chuck shows us how Job could be brutally honest with God and still trust him completely. It's a message about grace under pressure. But first, we begin with prayer.
1: We have sung of your great names and the names of your Son, our Father, and even some names of the Spirit who works within us and fills us with power and encouragement. And today we speak to you through Christ, not because of

0: are deserving to do so, but because of him who has opened the way to you through his blood. Thank you sincerely, our Father, for the cross, where we first saw the light and the burden of our hearts rolled away. And we still walk with you by faith. We still seek you by faith. We still long to please you and to honor your name and to represent you correctly and fairly and appealingly to those who have never known that you are approachable or forgiving or full of compassion and love. And now this morning, Father, I pray that you will speak to us from this ancient book in ways that will make sense to us in the 21st century. Thank you for preserving the Word of God. Thank you for giving us a book from which we can sing the songs of the faithful. Thank you now for the privilege of giving. We do so with gratitude for our occupation, for health in being able to work, and for the ability to serve you in places outside these walls. Be glorified in the gifts we give, in the sermon that is preached, and in our response to all of this. Through Christ, I pray. And everyone said, Amen.
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0: There is no finer example of grace under pressure than this man whose book bears his name. Job has been, he suffered the loss of bankruptcy, the death of his 10 children, that's grieved him. The attacks of his friends who were once close to him, and the disease that ravaged him on top of all that, with the fever and the swelling and the sleepless nights and the dreadful days. And you rarely see Job losing it. If anything, at his worst, he simply says to the Lord, I am at a loss to know what's happening or why. What is being said isn't true, and what you're doing I cannot explain, but all I can do is trust you. The first cycle is over. Eliphaz, Bildad, and Zophar swung at him and often hit him. The second cycle is over. Eliphaz, Bildad, Zophar, once again, took him on. He answered each one, usually with great wisdom. Now we're back to the third cycle. And we're not surprised to read that old name again, Eliphaz the Temanite, responded. He makes three accusations against Job in chapter 22. Verses 1 to 11, you're a sinner. Verses 12 to 20, you have hidden your sin, so you're a hypocrite. Verse 21 to the end of the chapter, chapter 22, verse 30, you're in need of repentance. I mean, the gall it took for him to stand there and say that to a man who is literally fevered with these boils that are all over him and racked with grief over the loss of his family and his home and his business. But he says it straight. Verse 5 of chapter 22, Eliphaz accuses, is not your wickedness great and your iniquities without end? Why would he say that? Look at the condition you're in. Nobody loses everything, including family and business and home and health, without being guilty of sin. You must be a terrible sinner in light of all that you've lost. Correct observation. He's lost everything. Wrong conclusion. It wasn't because he was sinful. But Job doesn't answer. Remember, this is grace under pressure. Job's character was so pure before all of the trouble started that the devil picked him out as the one he wanted to pick on. And the Lord allowed it, knowing that Job's character would be able to withstand it. The antithesis is true. The opposite of what he's being accused of. The critic didn't know his facts. And by the way, how could he have known them? He hasn't even been on the scene. He only showed up after the sickness occurred. He invites Job to look back. Is not God in the height of heaven? Look also at the distant stars, how high they are. First he says, look up. Look up, Job. You say, what does God know? Can he judge through the thick darkness? Clouds are a hiding place for him so that he cannot see. He walks on the vault of heaven. Will you keep to the ancient path which wicked men have trod? Look back now, Job. Look back and see what other men have done. You're doing just what they have done. They were snatched away before their time, whose foundations were washed away by a river. They said to God, depart from us, and what can the Almighty do to them? That's what you're doing, Job. So Eliphaz is telling him off. Tough criticism. It's hard enough to be told you're a sinner, but to be told on top of that that you're a hypocrite, it's a low blow. It's hard to show grace under pressure at a time like that. Our God despises hypocrisy. But the fact is, Job is not guilty of it. Well, Eliphaz decides he needs to preach an evangelistic sermon to Job, and maybe he will get saved. And so in verses 21 to 30, he delivers an excellent evangelistic sermon. Only problem, Job's already saved. Look at verse 21. Yield now and be at peace with him. Thereby good will come to you. Please receive instruction from God's mouth and establish his words in your heart. He has done that. If you return to the Almighty, he doesn't need to. You will be restored if you remove unrighteousness far from your tent. He's already done that. And place your gold in the dust. Verse 25, then the Almighty will be your gold and choice silver to you. Then you will delight in the Almighty and lift up your face to God. He's going on and on and on with this message. And Job just patiently sits there. Let me ask you a hard question. Would you have sat there and let all that be said without interrupting? I mean, wouldn't you at least a time or two say, wait a minute, before you go any further, prove that. Where are my witnesses? Or where are your witnesses that say I'm guilty of that? Prove it. And he doesn't do that. Grace under pressure. Job, by the way, in chapter 23 and 24, never once answers Eliphaz. He talks to and about the Lord, but he doesn't once address Eliphaz. I think that's pretty significant. After all, Eliphaz is not going to justify him. The Lord will. So after you take the blast, whether it's at work or in some other place, and you finally get home and you get a quiet place, go to the Lord and talk to him and say, Lord, you know the truth. If any part of that is true, reveal that to me, but I don't believe it is. And in light of that, these are the things I request. Now we get to chapter 23 and chapter 24. You get three very calm responses and very vulnerable responses from Job. Verses 1 to 12, Job answers, I am unable to locate the presence of God, but I trust him. I am unable to locate the presence of God, but I trust you, Lord. That's grace under pressure. Follow along with me. Then Job replied, verse 3, oh, that I knew where I might find him, that I might come to his seat. It's the courtroom he has in mind. I wish I knew the bench that he sat on. I wish I knew where I could locate him somewhere on this earth that I could get to him. I would bring my case before him, verse 4 says. And I would fill my mouth with arguments. I would learn the words which he would answer. I wouldn't argue with him. I would learn from him. I would perceive what he would say to me. Would he contend with me by the greatness of his power? No. Surely he would pay attention to me. You know, one of the great things about our God, when you come to him as you are, you never hear him say, shame on you. People say that. God hears your confession and he is quick to respond, I forgive you. I love you. I understand you. I commend you for facing the truth. Would he contend with me by the greatness of his power? No, he would pay attention to me. In fact, there the upright would reason with him, and I would be delivered forever from my judge. One of the things we can learn from our God is that when people come with their confession, there is one appropriate response. Three words. I forgive you. That's the response. They don't need reminders of other bad things that they have done. They don't need to be put on the spot or shamed because they failed. They need forgiveness. He says, would he contend with me? He would not contend with me, even though he's much more powerful. He would pay attention to me. Oh, I could reason with him and I would be delivered forever from my judge. But I can't find him. I go forward, verse 8, he's not there. I turn around and I go back and I cannot perceive him. When he acts on the left, I cannot behold him. And when he turns to the right, I cannot see him. You ever been there? Just keep it to yourself for a minute, okay? If we all answered, it would be one rousing yes. Sometime in vain you search for some visible evidence of the living God. Wouldn't it be great to wake up in the middle of the night and peek out the window and see a little skywriting? Dear Chuck, I hear you. I'm in charge. Love, God. But that's not the way it works. I would love for that to happen. I'd love to get into my vehicle after a hard day at work and turn the radio on and have God say, before you listen to this station, I want to talk to you for a few minutes. What's that dial? Where is he on that dial? I would turn and... We'd love to have something tangible, something present. But we don't. It's a matter of faith. It's like the tragedy that struck this family of one child. The mother died early in the child's life, and the father and the daughter were left with the memory of this wonderful mother and the grief and the sorrow. And the night after the funeral of that day, he put his daughter to bed, and his heart just went out to her, and he decided that he would take a cot in there and put the cot by the daughter's bed. In the middle of the night, he heard her crying. And he called her name. And she said, Daddy, it's so hard. She said, I just miss her so much. And he reached over and took her hand. She said, oh, that's so much better. And she put her hand over on his shoulder and on his chest. And he said, you know, sweetheart, we have the Lord. She said, I know it, but I just need someone with skin on. I just need someone to touch. If you live alone, you sometimes feel that. If you have been left alone because of a broken relationship, and you now find yourself where you once had companionship, but now it's just you, you must awaken sometime in the night and think, I wish I could find him there. I wish I could just reach out and touch him or hear his words. How reassuring that would be. This is a great man. This isn't some immature fly-by-night brand new Christian. This is a mature saint of God. Oh, that I could know where he is. But I cannot see him, behold him, or perceive him. Some of the greatest verses in all the Bible are verses 10, 11, and 12 of Job 23. I committed them to memory back when I was in my young 20s, and I have called them to mind perhaps more than any other passage of Scripture. I commend to you the memorizing of Job 23, 10 through 12. I'm serious. I've got them marked out in my Bible. I got a ruler and I marked around 23, 10 through 12. He knows the way that I take. Look at the verse. When he, that's God, has tried me, I shall come forth as gold. My foot has held his steps. His way have I kept and not declined. Neither have I turned back from the command of his lips. I love this word. I have esteemed, I have treasured, I have prized the words of his mouth more than my necessary food. I am unable to locate the presence of God, but I trust him. Eliphaz, Bildad, Zophar, and later Elihu, you can say whatever you wish against me. God knows the way that I take. He knows the truth. He, my justifier, he and I are on speaking terms. I trust him. I believe in him. He knows the way I take. After the trial is over, I will come forth as gold. You can count on that, saints. When the trial has passed, you will be deeper and richer for it. I want you to allow those words to burn their way into your brain so deeply that they become like a divine filter for everything that happens in your life from now on. Everything. God knows the way that we take. One of the heretical ideas of these current days is the openness of God. Open theism is what it is called. As though God is still learning as he watches us respond to situations. In other words, omniscience is not really omniscience. It's kind of a learning knowledge. But the God of the Bible, I am convinced, and verses like this say that, the God of the Bible knows the way we take. Your need, verse 11, and mine is to have our feet hold fast to his path, to keep his way and not turn aside, not depart from the command of his lips. You say, well, I thought we couldn't see him. What do you mean his lips? His word. It's as if God is speaking. When you open his book, his word teaches you, instructs you, counsels you, comforts you, reproves you, directs your steps. I have not departed from the command of his lips. And look at the last line. I have treasured. The word means to esteem, to value the words of his mouth more than steak and potatoes, more than solid dessert, more than the most delicious and delectable meal the finest chef in the country can provide. I have treasured the words of his mouth more than what I have for lunch or what I'm served or what I serve myself for supper. I treasure his words more than anything that even keeps me alive. That's the value I place on what he has said. Grace under pressure. That's why he could keep from answering Eliphaz or slugging him. That's how Job could restrain himself when he's being falsely accused. He knows that God knows the way he takes. God knows his heart. And he trusts God. Now the second statement Job makes, which is the balance of this chapter, 13 through 17, I'm unable to understand the plan of God. Now get that along with the first one and you'll have a nice balance. I'm unable to locate the presence of God, but I trust him. Now the second is, I am unable to understand the plan of God, but I trust him. Same ending, but it's another subject. His plan is unfolding, and I'm not able to understand it. In fact, he says he's unique in verse 13. God is unique. Who can turn him? What his soul desires, that he does. That's a very important statement. What his soul desires, that he does. God does not say to you some night, hey, Frank, what do you say I try this on you? How would that be? Don't wait for that to happen. He doesn't give you a call and say, Shirley, hi, this is God. I'm thinking about trying such and such tomorrow. See if you'll step up. So what do you think about that? It ain't going to happen. If you get calls like that, contact one of our counselors. He is unique. Who can turn him? What his soul desires, that he does. He doesn't ask permission. He doesn't tell you ahead of time. He doesn't explain why it's so hard. He doesn't let you know how it's going to come out. He doesn't tell you why it goes on and on and on and on and on, and most of it is unfair. He doesn't tell you how long it's going to last. He doesn't tell you when it's going to end. You trust him. You trust him. You wait. You serve him. You keep your feet on his paths. You treasure his words. And whatever God desires, that is what he does. And you trust him. You can't understand it. And don't call me, because I can't explain it either. I got my own stuff. You call me, I'll probably say, while you're on the line, I've got several things I want to ask you. And to make matters even more complicated, verse 14, he performs what is appointed for me. There's a uniqueness there. Nobody else was Job, and Job had what was appointed for Job, and that became his life and lifestyle. Just as he is performing what is appointed for you, and don't get your hopes up, many such decrees are with him. You got a whole bunch of them waiting to implement once you get through this one. Isn't that fun? Therefore, I would be dismayed at his presence when I consider I am terrified of him. That's great, great vulnerability. Just say it. It's okay. I think the Lord would love to hear us say that on occasion. You frighten me. I heard about one of the Puritans who was so exasperated, the Lord was taking so much time, he went into his study, closed the door, and he said, God, hurry up. You're so slow. You frighten, you terrify me. How long is this going to go on? You can do that. God will understand. You're not going to go zap and you're gone. It's not like that. And Job is just as honest with him as he can possibly be. It was dark inside there. And it wasn't getting any lighter, and every day that passed, it just hurt more.
1: Even in the darkness, even when God seems silent and slow, you can be honest with him. You can tell him you're frightened, that the waiting is more than you can bear, and still trust him. Well, that's the faith Job discovered. And it's the faith God wants to grow in you. 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And if you're ready to learn more about Job's story, or you're looking for a creative way to guide your Bible study group in lively discussion, we invite you to request the Searching the Scriptures Bible Study Workbook for this series. 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
1: Jury in America has found an ex-gang leader guilty of murder over the drive-by shooting of rapper Tupac Shakur in 1996. Dwayne Davis, also known as Keffi D, is the only person convicted over the killing in Las Vegas 30 years ago. He denied the charge, though authorities claim it was his own memoir that reignited the investigation. Tupac fan Jessica Martin's been in the courtroom throughout the trial.
2: I feel like I understand him more, and I know it sounds weird, but it just makes me appreciate all his work a lot more, and very happy for the outcome and for his family, most of all.
1: Ministers are promising £110 million towards the creation of hundreds of new prison places. An early release scheme aimed at tackling overcrowding in England and Wales will see thousands of offenders released from next month. Domestic abusers could still be eligible. Diana Parks' daughter, Joanna Simpson, was killed by her spouse in 2010.
3: Maybe prison places could be created in the Nightingale hospitals. Also, the use of some women's prisons, which are not full, could be turned to men's prisons. I mean, there are obviously things that we should and could do.
1: A 23-year-old man's been charged with murder over a house fire on Teesside. A 7-year-old girl and her aunt died in Grangetown near Middlesbrough on Wednesday. A 32-year-old woman's been stabbed to death in one of the most heavily touristed and policed areas of New York City. Police shot and killed the female suspect in Times Square. Millions of children in England will begin getting a flu vaccine given in schools as a nasal spray. Pregnant women could also be among the first groups eligible before it's rolled out to the elderly from next month. And in the Premier League, Arsenal beat Aston Villa 1-0. Bukayo Saka's goal helped the champions to 2 wins from their opening 2 matches. That's the latest. I'm Cam Hall.
0: On the hour and up to date, this is Hope FM. 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
1: Your faith-filled start to the day. This is Wake Up to Hope with Dan W.
0: Yeah, a very, very good morning to you. Welcome along to Hope FM, faith-filled community radio from Bournemouth to wherever you are today. My name's Dan, delighted to bring you Wake Up to Hope this morning, that place, that space, that time together right here on the radio where we can begin our day in prayer and in worship. On the way, music from Red Rocks Worship, from City of Light. We'll also be turning to Philippians 2 this morning for our morning message, 2 verse 13 to be precise. It's all to come between now and just after 7:30. And I hope you enjoy the music that we got coming up for you. And next up, this is brand new from Philippa Hannah and Israel Houghton together. They've released some quite a few worship tracks recently. And this is the latest one of them. See what you think. Let us wash over you this morning. This is Let the Body Sing. Good morning.

0: music from Red Rocks Worship, and now here before that, brand new from Philip Bahana and Israel Houghton, Let the Body Sing. It's time for this.
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0: For it is God who works in you, giving you both the desire and the power to do what pleases him. It's Philippians 2 verse 13 for our morning message today, and a reminder that we do not walk alone. God actively shapes our desires, empowers our actions to fulfill his purpose. It relieves us of that pressure to solely rely on our own strength. So today, know that you don't have to muster up the energy or discipline on your own, because he has got you. He's already working within you, shaping your spirit, strengthening you. If a gentle thought to show kindness, share love, or act with integrity pops into your mind today, recognize as God's influence, not just your own thought. You're not just working for God, he's working in you. Your part is to say yes to his promptings, and he provides the rest. He provides the power to perform it. Let's pray. Heavenly Father, thank you that I do not have to walk into this day alone. I surrender my agenda to you. Thank you for being active and alive within me, shaping me, guiding me. When I feel weak or unmotivated, remind me that your power is working in me. May my thoughts, words, actions today bring pleasure to your heart and reflect the love you have for everybody. In Jesus' name I pray. Amen.

0: For it is God who works in you, giving you both the desire and the power to do what pleases him. Philippians 2 verse 13, our morning message on Wake Up to Hope this morning. And music there from City of Light, yet not I, but through Christ in me. And I really hope you've enjoyed our time on Wake Up to Hope this morning. You've enjoyed the music too. We'll do it all again tomorrow, bright and early, on Wednesday morning from 7 o'clock. Do stay with us, though. The time, of course, just after 7:30. 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

It's KXC, and forever we will thank you for the cross, and a very good Tuesday morning to you. Thank you so much for choosing to start your day with us here on Faithfield Community Radio. It's Hope FM from Bournemouth to wherever you are this morning. Now, before we continue with today's show, let me just take a moment to mention this past weekend. I'm sure Helen would have done so on the breakfast show yesterday. If you've been a long-term listener to Hope FM over the years, or even more recent, you'll know how close we hold Big Church Festival. Ever since it launched in 2009, we've attended, we've exhibited, we've broadcast live from, even celebrated anniversaries there. But this most recent festival, this past weekend, you may well have seen, there was a tragic incident on the first day of the festival on Friday. Six people were injured and a man died after a sign fell at the festival site. The man who died was Pastor Robert Guanco, 41. He was a pastor at Jesus the Living Water Church in Eastbourne in East Sussex. The six other people who were injured at the event, four were taken to hospital for treatment. So I'm sure you'll join me when I say we are holding the family of Pastor Robert close to our hearts today. The family, loved one, friends, the people who attend Living Water Church in Eastbourne, also everyone who was affected, who saw the incident on the Friday there at Big Church Festival. We're thinking of you, we're praying for you, and we're keeping close yourself to our hearts since Friday, and continue to do so today. And to those people who have been taken to hospital for treatment as well, and your loved ones. Big Church Festival has meant so much to us over the years, but it's a festival. People's lives affected by what happened on Friday. We're thinking of you first and foremost. We'll continue with the music this morning and all your usual bits on the Hope FM Breakfast Show, but right now we can have a song from Anna Golden. This is How Deep the Father's Love for Us.

It's Anna Golden and How Deep the Father's Love for Us. It's Hope FM. It's Tuesday, the 1st of September. It's a brand new month. On the way, we got music from Phil Wickham. Also, some brand new music from Abby Gamboa coming up this hour too. But before we move on with the music, just one final thing. 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Let's continue with the music then, with Tasha Layton and Ben Fuller. This is Meet Me in the Valley.

0: Wickham and Lauren Daigle together on Running to a Runaway. Before that, Tasha Layton and Ben Fuller together on Meet Me in the Valley. It's Hope FM Breakfast. It's Tuesday. It's a brand new month, the 1st of September. And we'll have some new music now from Abby Gamboa.
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0: Girls and Breathe On It. The time just after 8 o'clock this Tuesday, the 1st of September. Plenty more of that Faithfield feel good music coming up in hour number two. Also, our thought for the day, the other side of the news and weather. Stay with us.
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2: Former gang leader has been found guilty of murdering rapper Tupac Shakur almost 30 years after he was shot dead in Las Vegas. Jurors took less than 3 hours to convict 63-year-old Dwayne Davis of masterminding the 1996 drive-by shooting. Also known as Keffi D, he denied the charge and now faces a potential prison sentence of life without parole. This was the moment the verdict was delivered.
3: We, the jury in the above-entitled case, find the defendant Dwayne Keith Davis as follows. Count one, murder with use of a deadly weapon. Guilty of first-degree murder with use of a deadly weapon, dated this 31st date of August 2026. Ladies and gentlemen of the jury, is this your verdict as read? So say you won, so say you all.
4: Yes.
2: Andy Burnham's summer spending promises will likely be scrutinised when he appears before MPs for the first time as Prime Minister. £110 million to speed up the building of new prison places in England and Wales is among them, though that cash has come from existing budgets. A man's been charged with murder after a house fire left an aunt and her 7-year-old niece dead near Middlesbrough on Teesside. A 23-year-old's due in court later. A 32-year-old woman's been stabbed to death in New York City's Times Square. Police shot and killed the female suspect, who they say had pulled 2 knives from a shopping bag and had known mental health issues. A man's also in a stable condition in hospital. Jessica Tisch is the city's police commissioner.
5: We have no reason to believe this incident was an act of terrorism. This was an extraordinarily dangerous situation unfolding in the heart of Times Square, the crossroads of the world at any given moment.
2: Arsenal have started their Premier League title defence with back-to-back wins. They got a 1-0 victory at Aston Villa last night. And the autumn's first named storms have been announced by the Met Office. Austin, Bulu and Chloe have been chosen from more than 40,000 public suggestions. That's the latest. I'm Cam Hall.
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0: Well, we're going to see a mostly sunny start today. Just a few areas of cloud around. That cloud will build in the afternoon, though, but it will remain dry. High today of about 20 degrees. Tonight, variable cloud with clear spells. Perhaps one or two spots of rain overnight into Wednesday. It's Hope FM. It's Tuesday, the 1st of September, just after 8 o'clock. We have not one, but two thought for the days for you today. Our usual musical thought with our very own Jane Dunlop coming up just around about 20 past or 25 past 8 this morning. But right now, all our thoughts this week are just after the 8 o'clock news of weather have been curated by our very own Julian Shepherd for the rest of this week. We had Bournemouth Mayor on the breakfast show yesterday. Today and the rest of the week, we welcome Neville Paterson to our thought for the day.
6: For our thought this Tuesday, we have Neville Paterson, who is a new contributor to the programme, and he's actually produced 4 thoughts for the day for this week. Little background about Neville. He's had a traumatic few years as he's cared for his wife after being diagnosed with motor neurone disease. Helen passed a few months ago after battling that illness with great faith and courage, fully prepared for death. Now Neville is back at work, which is very demanding as he is a building construction project manager, and usually the projects that he manages are huge. Now he's taken time out to record today's thought for the day. It's an intriguing comment about a fascinating incident. So here's Neville.
7: Do you ever have a day when things really just don't go the way you'd hoped? Take for instance when you borrow something from a friend and then something happens to it and you just feel, well, you feel so awful as you've managed to lose or damage something that's been trusted. And then you need to explain to your friend how it happened. Well, there's a short story of an unusual event in the Bible where an axe head is lost. At first glance, the story of the floating axe head seems like one of the Bible's smallest miracles. It's found in 2 Kings chapter 6, verses 1 to 7. There's no great crowds, no mighty armies, no dramatic sermons, just a group of young prophets building a larger place to live and to study, and Elisha the prophet joins in also. And I think that's a terrific example of hands-on leadership. As one of them was chopping down a tree, disaster struck. The iron axe head flew off the handle and disappeared completely into the River Jordan. The young man cried out, "Oh my Lord, it was borrowed." To us that may seem like a minor inconvenience, but to him it was a serious problem. Iron was expensive, and because the axe was borrowed, he felt the weight of responsibility. And what did he do? Well, he didn't panic. He didn't make excuses or hide what had happened. He took his problem to Elisha, the man of God. And how often do we do the opposite? We try to fix everything ourselves before bringing it to the Lord. And I know I've been guilty of this many times. Yet this miracle reminds us that nothing is too small for God. And if it matters to us, it matters to him. Elisha cut a stick and threw it into the water, and by God's power, amazingly, the iron axe head floated to the surface. Then Elisha said, "Lift it out." God performed the miracle. But the young man still had to reach out and take hold of God. And there's a lesson there for all of us. We pray for God's help, but we must also respond in faith and obedience. God opens the door, but we must walk through it. God gives the opportunity, but we must take hold of it. Often our obedience goes in tandem with God's strength and power to achieve remarkable things. This story also reminds us that God is concerned with restoring what has been lost. Perhaps today you've lost your joy, your peace, your confidence, or your sense of purpose. Maybe disappointment or failure has caused your faith to sink beneath the surface. The Bible, God's word, not only informs but transforms us when we put into practice what it says. Our God is in the business of redeeming us, transforming us, because he loves us so very much. The God who caused iron to float is still able to restore what seems beyond recovery. Nothing is too difficult for him, and nothing is too insignificant to bring before him. So today, don't carry your burdens alone. Bring every concern, large or small, to the Lord. Trust him with what you've lost, and be ready to take hold of the help he provides.
0: And a huge thank you to Neville Patterson for bringing us our thought for the day this Tuesday morning. Neville, back with us again tomorrow, Wednesday. A big thank you to Julian and to Derek as well for putting these thoughts together for us this week.
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0: 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Good morning. My name's Dan, with you through until 9 o'clock. Now, before we continue with the music, we got loads of great stuff coming up from Ellie Holcomb, the latest spin of our latest track of the week from Kate Stanford. We'll be catching up with Uncle Ron too before 9 o'clock. But right now, let me just mention once again, these past couple of weeks, Hope FM have been fundraising for a new home for hope. Yes, this September, sooner rather than later, in fact. Now we're in the month. After 6.5 years, Hope FM will be moving its studio and offices from the wonderful Emberton House at Castle Point to Winton YMCA in Bournemouth. 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And also cover a increase in running costs and also see Hope FM through the rest of 2026 and through 2027 as well. It's not often that we do an appeal like this, and we know it is a huge, huge number. But a massive thank you to everyone who has donated so far in just over a week since we kicked off the Home for Hope fundraising campaign. We have raised £1,640. We are 16% of the way there. 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We'll continue with the music right now with Ellie Holcomb. This, quite aptly, is Hope's Gonna Find You.

0: with Dante Bow and Graham. That's All I Need. Before that, Eddie Holcomb and Hope's Gonna Find You. Yes, Hope FM is Tuesday morning, the 1st of September. Time now for our latest spin of our latest Hope FM track of the week. Kate Stanford, you'll be familiar with Kate. She was a recent guest on the artist interview with Gordon T. She's got a brand new track out called Right Next to Me. Delighted to say it's Hope FM's track of the week. Before we hear it, here's Kate to tell us the heart and the story behind the song.
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2: Hey, this is Kate Stanford, and it is an absolute honor for my song Right Next to Me to be Hope FM's track of the week. I wrote this song to inspire unity and belonging after experiencing exclusion in my own life. I want to remind listeners that there is a seat at God's table for them as they are and who they are.

0: our track of the week. All this week on the Hope FM Breakfast Show and various other places as well. As Kay Stanford, her latest single is called Right Next to Me. Huge thank you to Kay for sharing the heart and the story behind that one. We'll hear it again. I have another spin on the Breakfast Show tomorrow. The moment, time's coming. Just gone at 25 minutes past 8.
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0: Time's coming up on 25 minutes past 8 this Tuesday, the 1st of September. Time now, well, 23 minutes later than we usually do on the Tuesday. We're bringing you our musical thought for the day with our very own Jane Dunlop, who's with us every single Tuesday, introducing a song for us. And it's an extra special one today. Here's Jane.
5: The song I want to play today is in memory of Dolly Parton, a woman who never shied away from talking about God and Jesus and her faith. And this song is about how, whatever difficult times we might be going through, Jesus is with us. We might not be aware of him, but if we have committed our life to him, then he has promised never to leave us or forsake us. We all go through times when we feel alone and that God is not close, but Jesus is there. I find this song brings a reassurance of how Jesus is with us in every situation, and that gives hope that we can make it through the tough times. This is Zach Williams and Dolly Parton singing There Was Jesus.

0: as we continue to remember the life and the impact of the one and only Dolly Parton. A big thank you to Jane for choosing that one for us this morning. Zach Williams together with Dolly Parton and There Was Jesus. On the way, we'll be taking you through those big news stories of the morning. But right now, let's have something brand new. This dropped on Friday from Sydney Alexander, who was, of course, one of our Track of the Weeks earlier on in 2026. She's back with a new song with the artist Hagen. This is such a blessing.
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It's brand new from Sydney Alexander and Hagen together on Such a Blessing. It dropped on a Friday. Good to have that on the breakfast show this Tuesday morning. Well, coming up, we take you through those big news stories of this Tuesday morning from around the world and up and down the UK. But right now, here's Matt Maher with It Gonna Be All Right.

0: That's gonna be all right. 8:36 this Tuesday morning. Time now to have a look through some of those big news stories from around the world and up and down the UK today. We'll start in the US, where you will have been hearing in the national news bulletins this morning that there's finally been a conviction of one of America's longest unsolved murders after a former gang leader was found guilty of planning the killing of rapper Tupac Shakur. Dwayne Davis, also known as Keffi D, faces life in prison over the 1996 drive-by shooting in Las Vegas. Prosecutors say his memoir restarted the investigations leading to his arrest in 2023.
1: Hey, Keith, Metro Police, come over here. Hey, Metro Police, come over here, all right? Thanks, buddy. Come on over here. Appreciate your cooperation, okay? I'm gonna stand right here in front of the car. Yep, bud. Yep, we're going to put it down. I know, hang on. Put that down for a second, all right?
0: Yeah, that was audio there of the arrest of Dwayne Davis in 2023. It's still not known who pulled the trigger on that lethal shot on Tupac, but Dwayne Davis has now been convicted and will serve life in prison. Elsewhere, back to the UK, and ministers hope to build hundreds of extra prison places in England and Wales faster after bringing forward £110 million worth of spending. The money, which comes from existing budgets, will also help convert unused spaces into cells as part of plans to tackle overcrowding. Around 5,000 inmates could be freed early next month. Justice Secretary Alex Norris says today's announcement could prevent overcrowding happening again.
2: We would have wanted to go further than we've been able to, but people were saying to me, well, show some creativity. You've got this big building programme, A, hurry up, and B, do some creative things. Well, actually, this is A, hurrying up, and B, showing creativity.
0: And Andy Burnham is expected to call for more public control over essential services when he addresses the Commons for the first time as Prime Minister. It's reported he'll say industries like water, energy and transport have become unreliable and unaffordable, hitting people's pockets and the wider economy. MPs could also raise thorny issues like increasing gas and electricity bills and funding more defence spending. And more than £150,000 has now been raised for the family of Pastor Robert Guanco, who died at the Big Church Festival on Friday, as people continue to rally around his wife and his daughter. The GoFundMe, launched by Jesus Living Water Church in Eastbourne with Pastor Robert's wife Izzy, the beneficiary, is still going. You can find the fundraiser by searching up GoFundMe Pastor Robert Guanco. On Friday's Big Church Festival entered its first day of events across the bank holiday weekend. Emergency services were called around 3:30 p.m. following a serious incident. Several ambulances, including Air Ambulance, were sent to the scene to assist people who had been injured. It was later confirmed that four people had been taken to hospital and that a man in his 40s had died at the scene. Let's move on to sport then. Lionel Messi says he has nothing left to give after announcing his retirement from international football. The 39-year-old, 8-time Ballon d'Or and World Cup winner, captained Argentina to the World Cup trophy in 2022, also led his country to this summer's final as well. And finally, the lead investor in FIFA President Gianni Infantino's failed World Cup plan, Joshua Kushner, has expressed his regret at becoming involved in the scheme. The venture capitalist made his first comment publicly since the governing body's Forward Enterprise Consortium was reported to be in the works. The brother of Donald Trump's son-in-law says he didn't anticipate the potential political dynamics of global football. There we go. That's the latest national, international, some of those big news stories from around the world, up and down the UK today. There's so much more going on. Of course, we've seen those devastating floods and landslips in Nepal and in China, and also in the Grand Canyon this past weekend, as climate change continues to ravage the poorest communities in the world, and those areas of outstanding natural beauty too that can just turn lethal so quickly. Thoughts and prayers by everyone affected around the globe, and of course with the family of a pastor, Robert Guanco, this Tuesday morning. A reminder that GoFundMe page set up for the family of Pastor Robert can be found at GoFundMe Metropolis.com. It's 8:41 this Tuesday morning. We'll continue with the music right now before we get to our local news roundup. But of course, we'll be chatting to Uncle Ron, our very own Uncle Ron, before 9 o'clock this morning too. But right now, here's music from For King and Country. This is What If I Told You.

0: On the night you're falling all to pieces, you can bring your lonely heart to Jesus. What if I told you that I believe it?
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0: Cochrane and Co. And What Grace Can Do. Before that, for King and Country, What If I Told You? 8:47 this Tuesday morning. Got brand new music from Mercy Me on the way. We'll also be catching up with our very own Uncle Ron before 9 o'clock as well. But right now, I'll look through some of those big news stories from across BCP and Dorset this morning. We'll start in the New Forest, so just outside of Dorset, but it has been affecting us, obviously. These past couple of weeks, that huge wildfire, and organisations involved in the response to the wildfire have united for a longer term recovery of the impacted areas, businesses and communities. The fire, which started on the 9th of August after a van on the A31 caught alight, affected more than 100 hectares of heathland and led to the closure of the dual carriageway. With the fire now extinguished and the A31 reopened, the district council said the focus had moved on how to support the affected communities, businesses and landscape. It said it also wanted to ensure future resilience to prolonged droughts and wildfires. And New Forest Council said it was too early to confirm specific proposals at this stage and that the environmental impact of the fire was still being assessed. Forestry England's specialist teams are mapping the affected area, which includes large areas of heathland, mature trees and habitats supporting a wide range of wildlife. The team will draw on their experience of restoring heathland affected by previous fires to inform recovery plans for the site. Elsewhere, roads around two schools in Bournemouth are set to see a 20-mile-per-hour speed limit and a one-way system introduced as part of a safety trial. The measures will affect roads near the Bourne Academy and Kingsley Primary School in Bournemouth from Thursday, the 3rd of September, so later on this week. Other changes will include restrictions on when the disabled bays can be used. BCP Council said the aim of the six-month scheme was to improve safety for children travelling to school and to alleviate congestion issues. And people have been warned to stay away from a section of the southwest coast path and the beach below on Dorset's Jurassic Coast after a landslide. A large chunk of cliff near Chapman's Pool near Swanage has collapsed near the Royal Marines Memorial. Dorset Council said they're asking people to stay away from the area because there may be more material to fall and that which is on the beach will still be unstable. The council has urged people to take notice of warning signs in the area and to stay away from the edge and the base of the cliffs. Let's get to sport then, and it's transfer deadline a day today in the Premier League. Will there be any surprise on the way for AFC Bournemouth? I mean, they're not immune to throwing a couple of surprises around, but I think pretty much the squad is there. Maybe outgoings, obviously speculation still around Alex Scott, who had another tremendous performance this past weekend. No news yet, but if you want to stay up to date with any incomings or outgoings on this transfer deadline day, of course you can go to Bournemouth Echo, but the best place, if you use Instagram, follow the_AFCB_fan page on Instagram. Our very own Greg Masding on top of all the latest news from AFC Bournemouth. Also, there's a brand new episode of Cherry's Chat on the way later on today. Greg Masding and Jack Hillman reflecting on that 1-1 draw on Saturday at home to Everton, which felt like a bit of a loss. Cherry's going ahead thanks to a first half goal from that man, Alex Scott. Everton were rubbish. There was only one team in it. They had a bright spell at the beginning, I guess, did Everton. Had their chances, but the Cherries certainly had their moments where they could have gone 2-3-4-0 up. And then in the dying moments of the game, for the second game in a row, the Cherries throwaway points in second half injury time. James Tarkowski pouncing on a mistake at the back from the Cherries to make it 1-1 and give Everton a much undeserved 1 point from that game. So that's a loss and a draw in the opening two games for Marco Rosa in the Premier League this season, and both drop points from those final minutes of the game. That certainly needs to get better. It all changed when Alex Scott was subbed off, really. So we do hope he stays around and he's not heading anywhere on this transfer deadline day. But yeah, a new episode of Cherish Chat on the way on the usual podcast places later on today. And you can also hear it here on Hope FM this evening at 6 o'clock tonight. That's 6 o'clock, Cherish Chat with Greg Masding and Jack Hillman. In non-league this weekend, it was a busy weekend for our non-league sides. We're just concentrating on the Southern League for now. Paul had two games over the weekend. They beat Yatetown 2-1 on Saturday, but they lost 2-0 away at Plymouth Parkway on Bank Holiday Monday. Wimborne had two 0-0 draws, one against Hamworth Villa on Saturday and then away at Uxbridge yesterday. For our Division 1 sides, our Southern League Division 1 sides, Dorchester and Weymouth are in FA Trophy action on Saturday. Dorchester somehow losing 2-1 to Larkhill Athletic. Weymouth running out 5-1 winners over Melksham. And then in the league on Monday, Dorchester continuing their good league form with a win against Hungerford, I think. Yeah. And then Weymouth also picking up another win in the league yesterday too. I think Weymouth are on top of the league. I think. Division League South, they're second in the league, while Dorchester find themselves on third. Three games in a row, one for Dorchester. I'm recovering from that opening day defeat to Weymouth, of course. Anyway, all your latest Dorset football news right here on the Hope FM football show Focus this coming Friday from 8:30. That will do for our local news for now. We need to catch up with Uncle Ron. We're going to be later than 9 o'clock today. I can just feel it. Tell you what, I'll give Ron a call. We'll get him lined up while you're listening to some brand new music from Mercy Me. This drops on Friday. It's called Wake Up Sleeper.
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0: Yes, Mercy Me, it's brand new from them. It dropped on Friday. That's Wake Up Sleeper. Time just before 9 o'clock. Thank you so much for being with us on The Breakfast Show this Tuesday morning. The final thing we need to do, the final thing and the highlight of every Tuesday morning is saying a very good morning to our very own Uncle Ron. How you doing, Ron?
1: Hello, Dan. Yes, I'm fine, thank you.
0: Good.
1: I'm getting a little bit, just a little bit concerned. I thought, ooh, he's forgotten me again.
0: I never do.
1: Week.
0: I would never dare.
1: Pulling your leg.
0: If I did, then I would get all these phone calls, Ron. It's just, it's not worth the hassle.
1: From the gas company.
0: Oh, yes, them as well.
1: Yeah, go on.
0: Yeah, Uncle Ron with us on Hope FM Breakfast. It wouldn't be Tuesday without you, Ron. If you're a regular listener to us on Tuesday, you'll know all about Uncle Ron. Perhaps you're just only joining us for the first time today. Every Tuesday, our very own Uncle Ron joins us for a bit of a nostalgic look back. We pick a tune to play out the show with as well. One from the past, one from your extensive record collection, Ron. And we have a little bit of a waffle in between. That's how it usually goes.
1: Yes, we don't. I'll tell you what, ladies and gentlemen, the people that have just joined us, I can assure you, I'm not a normal waffler, right? I just talk a load of old rubbish, and somehow, I don't know why they keep calling me back.
0: I know. What's that about, Ron?
1: I don't know. It's the weather. Go on.
0: The weather. Yeah. We're not going to talk about the weather. Everyone does that. We will talk about the Cherries, though, Ron. Did you listen to the game on Saturday on the radio?
1: I did. It hurts a little bit, ladies and gentlemen. And another thing is, I'm knocking on a bit. I'm getting to the age group that getting down to Dean Court is a bit of a job for Uncle Ron. But anyway, I won't go there. I did listen to the game, and I seriously, obviously, upset we didn't win, which I thought we should have done. But on the whole, I got a very, very strong feeling we'll still be all right this year.
0: Yeah, we played well enough. A little bit, there was a mistake there at the end, obviously allowing Everton to equalise, but I don't think there's too much to worry about. The biggest thing I was worried about, Ron, you may well have heard me speaking about this last week, my brother and his three kids, my nephews Everton. And my niece, they're all Everton fans, and they did enjoy sending me some messages after the game. They really did.
1: Typical.
0: Never
1: things
0: mind.
1: Things have been like that throughout the old football game, mate. Yeah. You should know. You find the older you get, the more messages you get.
0: Yeah.
1: But no, I didn't see the game, but I quite enjoyed it. It's nice to have the old radio handy.
0: Yeah.
1: This is why I'm really looking forward to... we've only got another month or so before we go into the other side of Bournemouth.
0: Yeah, I know. All exciting stuff, isn't it, Ron? Anyway, I want to introduce your song, because we are past 9 o'clock. We're running over as is our want, Ron. We can do what we want. What song have you gone for today? Can you remember?
1: Yes, I can, actually. And ladies and gentlemen, I hope you're all keeping well. Now, this record that I've chosen today really, really dates Uncle Ron, and because it was one of the first pop records that I bought. And at the time, my favourite songster, crooner, call him what you like, by the name of Frankie Lane, and he sang this song, Jealousy, and it really... That was one of the first records that I sort of indulged. But I think it probably cost about 3 and 6 pence. I can't remember exactly. But yes, it's Frankie Lane singing Jealousy.
0: I'm sure bring memories back for many people, young and old as well. Ron, thank you for putting up with me again on a Tuesday. Ron, appreciate it. I'll catch up with you again later on in the week. Up the cherries, and we'll play this one for Frankie later.
1: Yes, come on, you cherries.
0: Cheers, Ron.
1: Bye-bye.

0: Jealousy, as chosen by our very own Uncle Ron for today's Hope FM breakfast shows. Ron's Retro. And Ron, don't worry, I'm not going to give away the year that was released. Don't want to age you like that. Ron will be back with us again next Tuesday. You'll also hear him pop up in a couple of other places as well, I expect. Thank you so much for listening to the breakfast show today. I'll be back with you bright and early from 7 o'clock tomorrow with Wake Up to Hope. Before we go to Hope FM Music this morning, let me just tell you what else is coming up later on today. From 11 o'clock this morning, another chance to hear the latest episode of Let's Talk About Life in the Spirit with Dr. Angela Walker and Stuart Anderson. This afternoon, we will have Jill with us for the afternoon show. And then this evening, 6 o'clock tonight, the latest episode of Cherry's Chat, our new AFC Bournemouth podcast here with Greg Masding and Jack Hillman, reflecting on that Bournemouth result at the weekend, of course, and also it's transfer deadline day today too. And then from 7 o'clock, after a bit of a break in August, he's back live on the radio, ATW with the Alan Turner Award Show. That's 7 o'clock tonight. Final thing, a massive thank you to everyone who has donated so far to the Home for Hope campaign, including those who have donated this morning. 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And also, as we've been reflecting on the events of this bank holiday weekend, the death of Pastor Robert Guanco at the Big Church Festival, there has been a GoFundMe page set up to support his wife and his daughter. 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That's GUANCO. 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Coming up next, it's Hope FM Music. 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
2: And a very good and warm welcome to our programme today, especially if you're a regular listener with us and you've been following our series, Let's Talk About Life in the Spirit. 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As always, I'm in the studio with Dr. Angela Walker. 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She's written many books and is also a very popular seminar speaker as well. 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You will be richly blessed, I can assure you. We've been talking about life in the spirit. 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If you've missed any of the episodes in the last 2 weeks, you can listen back on the Hope FM website. Listen again, and the Hope episode, or you can email. Actually, do email us too. We'd love to hear your comments. My email address here is stuart@hopefm.com. Lovely to have your company. Going to start off with a song by All Sons and All Daughters, and we'll be back with our talking about life in the spirit after this.

0: a great song to start our programme today. Let's talk about life in the spirit. And as I said at the start, we're talking about soul and spirit. I'm here with Dr. Angela Walker. Angela, is there a difference between the soul and the spirit then? Because many people believe that the soul and the spirit are the same thing.
1: That's right. You know, I was surprised actually, because quite a lot of Christians do believe it. They say, well, isn't the soul the spirit? And the truth is, they are actually separate. They're two different things. If we look in Hebrews 4:12, the writer says, for the word of God is living and active, sharper than any double-edged sword. It penetrates even to dividing soul and spirit. And then he says, joint and marrow. And Paul to the Thessalonians says in 1 Thessalonians 5:23, may God himself sanctify you through and through, and may your whole spirit, soul and body be kept blameless at the coming of our Lord Jesus Christ. And when Jesus himself was speaking to the lady at the well, the Samaritan lady in John 4:24, Jesus says, God is spirit and his worshippers must worship in spirit, not soul or flesh, spirit and in truth. That word spirit, the Greek word for it, the translation is pneuma, and that's where we get our word pneumonia, meaning infection of the lungs from. And pneuma, some people see it as soul, but actually it means wind, breath, spirit. That's exactly what it refers to. I know it can be a bit confusing because some listeners may say, well, David, when he wrote Psalms, a lot of the times he was referring to soul and like my soul longs for the Lord. And in many ways, surely he was meaning spirit because he knew what the spirit of the Lord was. And I think, yes, there's probably an overlap in there. I agree with it. But the soul and spirit, I hope everyone will agree, are very different by the end of this talk that we have. And I love it as well in Psalm 51:6. I think.
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0: And a very good and warm welcome to our programme today, especially if you're a regular listener with us and you've been following our series, Let's Talk About Life in the Spirit. 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As always, I'm in the studio with Dr. Angela Walker. I want to encourage you to check out her website, theoministries.com, where you can find some of the resources. She's written many books and is also a very popular seminar speaker as well. And you can check out where she's holding seminars and, you know, I encourage you to check her out and to go along to one of those seminars, you will be richly blessed, I can assure you. We've been talking about life in the Spirit. We've been looking at what it means to be a Christian, to know the authority that Jesus has given us, to know how to relate to Jesus, to the Father, the Son, and the Holy Spirit. 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Listen again, and the Hope episode, or you can email. 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Lovely to have your company. 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

0: a great song to start our program today. Let's talk about life in the spirit. And as I said at the start, we're talking about soul and spirit. I'm here with Dr. Angela Walker. Angela, is there a difference between the soul and the spirit then? Because many people believe that the soul and the spirit are the same thing.
1: That's right. You know, I was surprised actually, because quite a lot of Christians do believe it. They say, well, isn't the soul the spirit? And the truth is, they are actually separate. They're two different things. If we look in Hebrews 4:12, the writer says, for the word of God is living and active, sharper than any double-edged sword. It penetrates even to dividing soul and spirit. And then he says, joint and marrow. And Paul to the Thessalonians says in 1 Thessalonians 5:23, may God himself sanctify you through and through, and may your whole spirit, soul and body be kept blameless at the coming of our Lord Jesus Christ. And when Jesus himself was speaking to the lady at the well, the Samaritan lady in John 4:24, Jesus says, God is spirit and his worshippers must worship in spirit, not soul or flesh, spirit and in truth. That word spirit, the Greek word for it, the translation is pneuma, and that's where we get our word pneumonia, meaning infection of the lungs from. And pneuma, some people see it as soul, but actually it means wind, breath, spirit. That's exactly what it refers to. I know it can be a bit confusing because some listeners may say, well, David, when he wrote Psalms, a lot of the times he was referring to soul and like my soul longs for the Lord. And in many ways, surely he was meaning spirit because he knew what the spirit of the Lord was. And I think, yes, there's probably an overlap in there. I agree with it. But the soul and spirit, I hope everyone will agree, are very different by the end of this talk that we have. And I love it as well in Psalm 51:6. I think this was David. He says, I know that you delight to set your truth deep in my spirit. That's the Passion Translation. So again, the truth deep in our spirit. That's the revelatory truth of the Lord, of the Holy Spirit ministering to our spirit. So you see, our spirit, it's our innermost being. And Paul says this to the Ephesians in Ephesians 3:16. He says, I pray that out of his glorious riches, he may strengthen you with power through his spirit in your inner being. So our inner being, that's where his spirit dwells, his spirit rests within us. That's the part, if you like, of our heart that connects with God himself. And just like when Paul spoke to the Romans in Romans 8, he says the spirit himself testifies with our spirit, not our soul, our spirit, that we are God's children. So you see, being born again, it's about our spirit, not our soul, our spirit coming alive. And I'm sure every listener's felt this when we have had that conversion, as it were, that encounter with God. Something new within us springs up. It's like something comes to life. Do you know, when I became a born-again Christian, I was about 16 and I was at a Greenbelt festival. And I remember I went there, believed in God, but I hadn't encountered him personally. He was like somebody distant over there, or God in the sky, shall we say. And after a lady prayed, and she must have prayed a salvation prayer, something like, you know, Lord, reveal yourself to people. And I just agreed with that prayer. And next minute, I remember looking at everyone around and I felt this love towards them. And I'm like, why am I feeling this? Where's that come from? And for the first time, I just felt I was happy on my own. I didn't need anyone around me. Like the Ready Brett kids, you know, I just felt this warm glow. But it was within. And I knew I'd never felt it before. that was my spirit came alive. And I didn't even know it was that then, but whatever it was good. And encounter in an intimate way with the Lord. That's how it all began.
0: So what about the soul? What is our soul? How is that different from the spirit?
1: Good question. So our soul is actually our invisible flesh. Now, if we say, what's the flesh, we automatically just say our body, what is visible. So effectively, our body is our visible flesh. Our soul is our invisible flesh. It is our carnal nature. It's our soulish nature, which Paul refers to a lot about the lower man, the carnal part. And he's not necessarily referring to our physical body. And some of the listeners will be aware, our soul consists of our mind, our will, and our emotions. It's split into those three categories. These are all the invisible part, because we can't see our mind, will, or emotions. Now, our mind is actually further subdivided. It includes our intellect. It's our reasoning. It's our logic and common sense. And it's also our imagination. This is a soulish part of us, okay? Then our will, that includes our choices. So what I choose to do, what I want to do. And our emotions, of course, as we know, are our feelings. So you see, it's us being aware that this, our soulish side, is actually the invisible part of our flesh. Jesus even refers, when he says in Matthew 26, he said, the spirit is willing, but the flesh is weak. He's straight away referring to spirit and flesh. And in this flesh, he doesn't just mean physical. He's on about our desires. And that was especially when the disciples fell asleep, when he said, wait and watch me, when he was in the Garden of Gethsemane. And they're like, yes, master. But what did they do? Fall asleep. Why? They felt tired, and that would be a physical, mental, emotional. It was soul and body. It was their flesh that fell asleep, so to say. And again, Jesus says in John 6:63, he says, the spirit gives life, but the flesh counts for nothing. The words I speak to you are spirit and they are life. So this, when he talks about flesh, he means our soulish nature too. Okay, and a lot of us don't think it's that, but it is. I have a soulish part of me. It's my carnal nature that decides and chooses things. So where our body includes our five senses, okay, which as we know are our eyes, ears, our feelings, our touch, our smell and our taste. There are five senses. Then, of course, our soul is then what we think, feel, and what we choose. And how does it relate? Well, for example, I might smell something. Let's say I smell a beautiful barbecue smell and I'm walking down the road, and I will instantly think, oh, barbecue. Oh, I'd love one, a barbecue right now. Why? Because my mind knows that it tastes good. And suddenly my appetite and my body's saying, yeah, let's have some barbecue, and, you know, and I want to eat it and feed my flesh, okay? Or it may be that suddenly I hurt myself and I've stung myself with a nettle and I feel pain. And then, of course, that pain immediately goes to my soul, and my mind says that, or my feelings say, that hurt me, I feel it, ow. And my mind says, what did you do, Ange? And says, put a dock leaf on, you'll get better. Do you see? So it's my soul reacting with my body, my flesh. And don't forget our soul. It is the bridge between our physical and spiritual realm. So this is how, you see, our soulish nature. We don't think that our mind, will, and emotions are part of it, but they are, and it's part, as in part of our flesh. So, for example, we can have soulish cravings. When the scripture refers to the cravings of our flesh, what's that? Well, that's our soul. It might be craving food, it might be craving chocolate, might be craving alcohol, drugs, or even lustful things it could be craving. This is all flesh. So again, it's a mixture of what our body may feel and desire, what our soulish part is feeling and desiring, okay? So it's us being aware of this. And you know, our flesh, our body and soul needs to sleep and rest, because we get physically tired, we get mentally and emotionally tired. That needs to rest. When we go to sleep, our soul is what rests. Do you know, our spirit doesn't need rest. Our spirit is awake. So when we sleep, our spirit is actually alive and active. Do you know, anaesthetized people, it's their soul that's affected in their body by the anaesthetic drugs. Their spirit can comprehend and listen to any conversation that's going on. I've heard people that have been anaesthetized, have been in intensive care, and afterwards someone has been pouring out their heart to them, you know, while they're intubated, and the person pouring out the heart doesn't think they can hear them. And then next minute the person says, when they come round from the anaesthetic, "I heard everything you said." They're like, "How?" It says, "My spirit understood what you were saying, even though my brain was anaesthetized." So you see, it's not, our spirit will still respond. I remember when I was in Mozambique, this is amazing, I saw this disabled child, but I saw his father actually was white South African, and he said to me something quite profound. He said, you know, he said, as able-bodied people, we actually are spiritually disabled because we rely on our flesh too much. But he says, those who actually are physically, mentally disabled, as it were, they said, you know, they're more spiritually abled. And I thought, there's something profound in that, because their spirit, they rely on it more. And when I was with Iris Ministries, there were quite a lot of disabled children that we had in the orphanage. But you know what? These kids that either couldn't, their mental intelligence may have been, should we say, below others, these children would come running to me. And I tell you now, they were glowing. And just as I looked at them, it was like spirit to spirit. As I looked into their eyes, and they knew things at spirit level, even though their intellect and brain couldn't necessarily comprehend, I thought, wow, you're more spiritually intelligent, as it were, than you know, even though you might be disabled. So that was a real eye-opener for me, to never underestimate somebody's ability, especially their spiritual ability, even if they have any physical or mental disability.
0: Brilliant. It sounds like we need to be able to discern what is spirit and what is soul. So I'm going to ask you a bit about that after this next song, which we've been playing a few songs by Mark Reed, who is now lives in Bournemouth, and he is a worship leader and pastor. And he's recently released an album called Holy Longing. Been playing a few tracks from the album. And this song is called Altar.

0: Learning How to Walk in the Spirit with Dr. Angela Walker and Stuart Anderson.
1: So, Angela, we're talking about soul and spirit today. And you've, in the first part of the program, you've outlined the difference between the soul and the spirit. And how do we discern our spirit from our soul? Because they still seem quite closely connected.
2: Yeah, it's spiritual discernment is a whole topic in itself, which obviously we're not going to cover on this particular chat show. But essentially, as we grow as God's children in our relationship with Him, and that means as we learn to hear His voice, as we learn to understand His character and nature, and become more aware of the things of our flesh, if you like, or carnal nature, then we will discern more what is flesh or carnal and what is of His spirit. So it really is a growth curve, as it were. And it is a process, discernment. And I know over the years, as I've grown more in my personal relationship with God, then I've learned to distinguish more what's of my flesh and what's of my spirit. You see, our flesh operates from things which are of the tree of knowledge of good and evil. That's our flesh responding to things in life. But when we operate from the tree of life, that's when our spirit chooses God's spirit and operates from things which are of the heavenly realm and of His kingdom. So it is a process, but I think the more that we become aware of this, the more that we can, if you like, tease it out or question, was that my flesh responding? Is this my spirit? I was in a situation where this was really put to test, actually, when I was on the mission field in Mozambique, and I suddenly had a call from my mum saying that my sister was very sick in hospital and had a high chance of dying. And at the time, she had cystic fibrosis and had an acquired pneumonia, chest infection, and whatever the doctors gave her wouldn't work, and she was deteriorating. So when I said to my friends, please pray for my sister, she's not doing well, some of my close friends phoned me and said, Ange, get on the plane, go home right now, your sister's going to die. Well, my emotions, my soul said, Ange, you've got to go home right now, your sister is dying. But when I prayed about it, my spirit, my inner being said, no, stay. And it was interesting, I felt a peace within me to actually stay in Mozambique, though my soul said, I have to go.

0: And it was almost like my soul and spirit, I could see them for what they were at that moment in time. And I felt the Lord said, Ange, do you trust me with your sister? He said, I have things still for you left here to do. Your time's not finished. You're not to go home yet. So I prayed and I said, Lord, I trust my sister's life in your hand, that she will not die if I don't go. You know, this won't be her timing. Well, praise God, she did a turnaround. She did get better. And it was so right I stayed, because God had something profound and powerful for me to encounter, which I would not have happened if I'd got on a plane and come home. So that was a discerning of my soul responding, feeling I should do something, but in my spirit, having a peace that God said, stay, rest, you're not to be going home right now. That's just an example. There was another time, actually, when I was also on the mission, and I was exhausted. We'd just done outreaches for 6 months flat, and it was the end of one of the mission schools, and my body, my flesh, my mind, my soul was saying, oh, I'm exhausted, I'm ready for a break. You all know what that feels like. And that was my soul, that was my flesh saying, exhausted, time out now, Ange. Well, my spirit... I felt the Lord say to my spirit, not yet. There's a battle going on and I want you to fight in it. And I said, but Lord, I can't. I'm too tired. This was a supernatural battle that was going on against our base where we were. And I realized the Lord said, Ange, you have to fight this battle. You have to stand in the gap for the people right here. I tell you now, I had to say no to my flesh, and I said, Lord, give me the strength to do it. God gave me supernatural divine strength to fast, to pray, and to engage in that battle. It wasn't just with myself, it was with a group of us as missionaries. We all got together to pray. It was a major breakthrough that was needed over our base, because there were witch doctors, warlocks, shamanists, everything that were gathering nearby, and the atmosphere was totally demonic. And we had to fight in the spirit as the Lord led to overcome that. That was a choice where my flesh had to die to my spirit, and my spirit then came under alignment with what God had at that moment in time for me. So you see, our soul needs rest. It gets weary and tired. Even Jesus, when he came out of the wilderness, he was tired and hungry. That was his flesh side. But our spirit doesn't need rest. Our spirit warfares. Our spirit praises God. Our spirit is alive 24/7. Our spirit is eternal. And that is what will go to heaven, our spirit. And we mustn't forget that. So you see, it's realizing the soul from the spirit. And our spirit, you know, and it's something of your spirit. You feel God's peace within. You feel his love. All the fruit of the Holy Spirit you encounter, his presence, his joy. You know, there'll be times I'm laughing. No joke's been said. I'm driving my car. The radio's not on. I just start laughing. And I know it's Holy Spirit laughter. My spirit is just laughing as the Holy Spirit is within me bubbling up. And my intellect saying, there she goes again. She's having another Holy Spirit laughter. But my flesh now is aware of it. And in my spirit, I love it. I welcome it when I have these laughing bouts, shall we say. This is the thing, it's I know what a flesh laughter is when something makes me funny and it's my flesh laughing. But I know when it's Holy Spirit, it's just putting that joy in me, and I laugh and laugh, and there's no reason apart from it's him in me.
1: Last year I read a brilliant book called Imagine Heaven, and it's about when people, their bodies die, and their spirit and their soul go, they leave the body, and they can see things that, you know, they encounter Jesus, basically. It's an amazing book, and a real comfort to anybody who may be facing, you know, going ahead into the next life. There's no fear when you know Jesus. But what about this? And you know, some people have out of body experiences. I know there can be a whole demonic thing about that as well. And
0: that's right.
1: You know, I don't know if you want to touch on that a little bit for our listeners.
0: Well, first of all, let's put it the scripture, we can have out-of-body encounters and experiences, and Paul himself says it. Where? 2 Corinthians 12. What does he start off saying? He says, this is himself he's talking about, but he doesn't dare say his name. I know a man caught up to the third heaven. Whether it was in the body or out of the body, I do not know. God knows. And he keeps saying that, but he says he encountered paradise. He's talking about the third heavenly realm there of paradise itself. In other words, Paul is saying, I got caught up to heaven. It's like we hear with John in Revelations when he's told to come up here. But because Paul didn't know if it was all of him or just his spirit, he was saying, I don't know if my body was there or not, because it felt so real to him. But equally, did it matter? Absolutely not. So that is just what I love, because Paul says it in that way. And he was having a, whether it was out of body, whether it was his body, soul and spirit encountering. I'll leave that to everyone else to decide. But like I say, it doesn't really matter. There's been many testimonies of people that you might know someone even that's had a near death or even a death experience. But where their spirits left their body, they've suddenly looked down on their body and they've seen themselves, and they're like, they think they're still alive. They don't know they've died, but their spirit then goes to heaven, and then they encounter the Lord, and it may be their time's not finished on earth, and the Lord says, I'm sending you back down to earth. And then the spirit enters the body, they come alive again. Suddenly the doctors say, we've got a trace on the ECG, they're now breathing again, you know, because their spirit enters back into their body. And others, it can be that, you know, obviously decide they don't want to come back. I don't know, I might have told some listeners this. Smith Wigglesworth, his wife dies, and because he's a raiser of the dead, he calls her back to, he calls her spirit back in the name of Jesus, and she comes back to life. But she says to him, apparently, she says, when I die next, don't call me back. I want to stay in heaven. So next time when she did die, Smith said, I can't raise her. She told me not to. Sorry, it's so funny, isn't it? But you see, he had the anointing to do that. And she then said, please don't do it. I want to stay in heaven. I know Heidi Baker, when she actually died. But then she said, you know, a spirit came back in her body because the Lord said, your assignment on earth, your mission on earth isn't finished yet. Some people have had choices and they've chosen to come back, as it were. And then they've given a testimony of, you know, their spirit leaving their body and then coming back in again. There's loads of stuff of that. But where else in scripture? Well, what about Jesus when he walked through the crowd were about to push him off the cliff, and he walks right through them. What happened? Jesus was being transported through those people. Okay, they didn't know. One minute they see him, next minute, where is he? Now, if you're scratching your heads, well, let's have a look at Acts 8:39, where Philip, he suddenly sent, the Lord tells him to go, he tells him exactly where to go. So in the natural, he signposts where to go, and he meets this Ethiopian eunuch. After the eunuch's been baptized, suddenly he disappears. He doesn't just walk back again where he came, he vanishes. And it says, the Spirit of the Lord suddenly took Philip away, and the eunuch didn't see him again. That's Acts 8:39. Philip was transported. Now, the fact the eunuch didn't see any part of him, that was obviously all of him, body, soul and spirit being transported. So you see, it's there in the scriptures. I know some people actually who've... they've actually been transported in the spirit when they've been praying and interceding. There's a friend I know, this has happened. A lovely, humble woman of God, an intercessor. And suddenly she may see herself in Romania or another country, or she's seen herself in Uganda. And she's seeing people that might be crying out to God. They're saying, God, help me. God, save me. Lord, I need, you know, and they're crying out. It may be for healing. It may be for food, whatever it is. And she has gone in her spirit. Her body stayed here in England, and she's ministered in the spirit to them people, they've encountered her. They won't know if she's an angel or a human or what, because she's one minute there, next minute disappears. But healing's happened. Food's come or been provided. Supernatural stuff has taken place. Even the late John Paul Jackson, he was dying apparently of, I think it was pancreatitis, and he was in Europe somewhere, and he cried out to God because he was dying of it. It was serious. Well, this grey-haired man appeared, right, by his bed, and he said, "Who are you?" He's like, "Are you a demon? Are you an angel? Who are you?" He didn't, you know. This man said, "I've been sent by God to you." It was the spirit of a man that was praying somewhere else in the world, got transported. He prayed for Paul. He got John Paul Jackson. He immediately got healed. It was like, wow. And then he, because he's a prophet, he said to the Lord, "What was that?" He said, "It was the spirit of a man I sent, because that man said, 'Lord, use me for your kingdom in these latter days of my life.'" He said, "It wasn't an angel. It wasn't a demon. I sent the man," and he prayed in the spirit, and that's how you got healed. I thought, wow. So you see, we can have a house of party. I'm just saying it there. It's scriptural as well as real. And there's people I know who have testified to these things. So that's just making some ears curl, I know.
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0: the Lord, O my soul, all that is within me, bless his holy name. A Thousand Reasons there by Matt Redman, of course. Well, we're talking about spirit, soul, and the difference between our spirit and our soul. Angela, you've talked about something in your book, Divine Heart Surgery, which people can get from your website,
1: theoministries.com.
0: There's also some extra teaching on there, isn't there? And details about your seminars and stuff on that, theoministries.com. But I understand you wrote a chapter in your book called Divine Heart Surgery about gates to the body, soul and spirit. Can you explain what these gates are?
1: Yeah, do you know, this is something I only discovered in the last few years or so myself. And we don't realise we have what we call gates, just like a natural gate is to keep things out and to let things in that you want. We have gates. So our body, remember I said we've got five senses. Our five senses, they're five gates. So gates, for example, our eyes. What we look at, we know we can choose. I'm not looking at that. That's not good. That's not of God. Or I can look at that. That's beautiful. That's of God. We choose what we let in with our eye gates, what we watch, okay? With our ear gates, what we hear. Again, we choose what we let in. I'm not listening to that because that's not good. That's not of God. That's dark, whatever, you know, unclean. And the stuff which is good and of God. Things, again, it's like tuning into a radio station, the healthy ones to listen to and the unhealthy ones, shall I say, to put it another way. What we taste, remember, that is, it says, taste and see the Lord is good. Again, tasting things, sometimes you may taste and think something's not right about that. Like with food, we naturally taste thinking, oh, don't eat that, it's gone off, it's horrible. And you taste and think, oh, this is good, you know, it's going to be good for the body. So again, these gates, which are mainly what we see, what we hear, what we feel. Again, you can feel something and know it's not right, or feel something and it feels good and safe. These are our gates, okay, that God has given us. If you like, they're like discerning gates, and we choose what we allow in, okay? And what we keep out, we choose that. So there are the body gates, and likewise with our soul, our mind, will and emotions, we choose what we do. Our choices, you know, our free will. If we want to sin, you know, our free will, we want to do what is good. Our free will to help someone. Our free will, we want to hurt someone. We've all got them choices. Likewise, our thoughts. That's another thing. What I choose to think about, is it good and pleasing to God? Or is it hurtful, negative, critical? Or it's taking me down into a pit because it, you know, it's a negative emotion, whatever. And likewise, feeling, we choose what we feel. I can feel miserable because I'm choosing to be miserable, or I can make a choice that I'm going to praise God and thank God for his goodness and what he has done. And by doing that, I'm choosing to be positive, and then I'll start feeling positive. Do you see what I mean? So it's like we have gates here, what we allow in and out, what our choices that we make. And Proverbs says in Proverbs 4:23, guard your heart, for it is the wellspring of life. That guard your heart, what you allow in and out, that's your feelings, your thoughts, it's our inner being. So this is just something for us to be aware of. We want to keep the enemy out. We want to allow what is good and of God in. And Paul says to the Corinthians in 1 Corinthians 2:11, he says, for who among men knows the thoughts of a man except man's spirit within him? And as he's actually speaking here, he's talking that we actually have a spirit memory. You know, just like our soul has a mind, will and emotion. Now she's going to rock some people, I know. Our spirit can have a mind, will and emotion as well, okay? So we see our spirit has a mind from what Paul says here in 1 Corinthians 2. Who among men knows the thoughts of a man except man's spirit within him? Okay, our spirit, thinks as well, which is why in the spirit we can think things which are good and of God, especially when we have revelation and downward and the words of God come straight to our spirit, okay? When our brain is developing, our brain does not have the capability to necessarily understand and remember things, but our spirit does, because remember I said our spirit is alive and active even when we're in the womb, because that moment of conception our spirit is within us. So that's why we have what we call a spirit memory, and when I minister to people it will be their spirit remembering things in the womb, as it were. So our spirit receives things like revelatory truth, knowledge, God's wisdom. Our soul receives human wisdom, okay? That's wisdom of the flesh, worldly thinking, whereas our spirit has revelatory truth and God's wisdom, the mind of Christ. It's not a soulish thing. That's our spirit taking on the mind of Christ. Our spirit has a will as well, because we choose, you know, if we're going to obey God or disobey, we choose our flesh instead. And that's, as I've already mentioned, when Jesus said in Matthew 26 in the Garden of Gethsemane, when the disciples had fallen asleep, the spirit is willing, but the flesh is weak. Because the spirit desires to follow and obey God, but then lets the flesh take over instead and ends up not doing what's right, you know? And our spirit has emotions, because the fruit of the spirit, we can feel God's love, God's peace, God's joy, the laughter I mentioned before. That's within our spirit, feeling good and God things. So you see, our spirit can actually think, feel, and choose as well. And this is the spirit-filled, spirit-led life we're called to live. Because if you remember, Jesus operated out of the spirit, not his flesh. He ignored his flesh, even if he was hungry. He said, you know, it was all about his spirit and doing his Father's will. And he could discern exactly flesh from spirit and did not give way to his flesh.
0: Is there anything else you want to add before we pray for our listeners today?
1: Yeah, it's not forgetting we're spirit beings. Human beings are spirit beings, all right. And we're spirit beings in physical bodies. And something I do on a regular basis, I've learned to command my flesh to come under my spirit and my spirit to come under the power of the Holy Spirit. And because I've been doing that for the last 5 years or more, what I find is that when my flesh gets sick, let's say I get flu or, you know, a cold or a bug, and my body might be feeling weary, but my spirit can be fine and communicating with God and feel healthy. And that's because my flesh comes under my spirit now, and because of me making that daily prayer. And remember, we're called, as Paul says in Romans 8:14, those who are led by the Spirit of God are sons of God. We're called to live spirit-led, spirit-freed lives. We're all on this journey, and then we can discern things in the spirit, encounter more in the spirit, respond in the spirit. It's for all of us.
0: Let's just pray into this. That'll be great.
1: King Jesus, we thank you that you sent the Holy Spirit, Lord, to be our guide, our counselor, and our source of truth. Thank you that your spirit makes our spirit come alive again, Lord, and gives reason to our life, why we are here on this planet. Thank you, Lord, that being born again is just the beginning of our spiritual journey with you as your sons and your daughters. So, Lord, I pray, help us all to grow in discernment, discerning what is the flesh, what is our soulish nature, our carnal nature, and what is of the Spirit, God. Help us to discern when our flesh is responding to something, and when it's your spirit speaking to our spirit, Jesus. And I pray that each one of us are willing to lay down our flesh for you, God, to command our flesh to come under our spirit, and our spirit to come under the power and rulership of your Holy Spirit. so that we may be led by your Spirit instead of coming under the influence of the world, flesh, or devil. Thank you, Lord, our spirit is eternal. And Lord, we want to rule and reign with you, not only on earth, but in heaven, Lord, in paradise with you. So Lord, I pray you will address these orphan areas of our heart, the parts of us that we have not yet surrendered to you, Lord, so that we can truly say, it is no longer I who lives, but Christ who lives in me. Lord, help us to be those who are led by your Spirit instead of our flesh. In your mighty name I pray.
0: Amen. Thank you very much, Angela, for another inspiring and informative and interesting week. We're back at the same time next week, where we're going to be looking at the subject of baptisms. Yes, you heard right, baptisms. We're going to find out that there's more than one baptism, why we need it, how to receive it, and so we encourage you to tune in at the same time. In the meantime, we're going to leave you with a song by Michael W. Smith. This is The Air I Breathe.

0: 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He wants the floodgates to open up.
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1: Good afternoon. Welcome to the Good Afternoon Show this Tuesday afternoon. I'm Jill and I'm here for the next couple of hours to entertain, amuse and cheer you on your way this Tuesday afternoon. What's happening on the show today? Well, in the first hour, we will be looking at events that happened on this day in history. Some days there are lots of events that have happened on this day and other days, not so much. But we'll wait to see what today brings. Also, we'll be having some great music. I love it when I come into the studio and find the variety of tracks that are on the playlist ready for me to play. In this first hour, we're going to be hearing from Consumed by Fire, Madison Watkins, John Reddick, Franny Cash, Micah Tyler, and right now we're moving on with a track called Don't Run Away. This is brought to us by James Pack, featuring Gloria Kim.

James Peake there and Runaway, Don't Run Away, featuring Gloria Kim. I don't remember coming across James' music before, so I Googled him. James is a weekend worship leader at Willow Creek Community Church in California, and he's a songwriter. He's had works... he's had work and placed songs with multiple artists, both in religious and secular spaces, in various genres. He's a foodie and can eat and talk for food about days, about food for days. So there you go. That was James Peake and a song, Don't Run Away. We're looking at events that happened on this day in history. And before we go down to the events, we're looking at birthdays. If you are celebrating your birthday today, you will know that it's the 1st of September. Happy September to you. Let's see who has a birthday. But as I said, if it is your birthday, very happy birthday. Born on the 1st of September in 1994, Matt Fitzpatrick, English golfer, won the Open in 2022, the US Amateur in 2013, the British Masters in 2015. He was born on this day in Sheffield. Claire Connor, English cricket all-rounder. She played for 16 tests, had a hat-trick, took a hat-trick against India in 1999. She's worked as an administrator, managing director of women's cricket for the England and Wales Cricket Board. She was born in Brighton on this day in 1976. 1975 saw the birth of Scott Speedman, Canadian actor known for Underworld. He was born in London. Doug Williams was born on this day in 1972. He's an English professional wrestler. He was born in Reading. Richard Cass Lewis, British bassist, songwriter and producer, was born in London on this day in 1960. 1957 saw the birth of Phil Johnson, British songwriter, keyboardist and record producer. He was born in Hitchin. Bruce Foxton, British rock bassist and songwriter, wrote and played for The Jam, known for going underground. He was born in Woking on this day in 1955. 1952 saw the birth of Graham Mabey, British session and touring bassist. He's played with lots of people. Born in Gosport in Hampshire on this day in 1952. Happy 80th birthday to Barry Gibb. Barry was born in Douglas on the Isle of Man. He's an English pop singer, writer. He's known for the Bee Gees, New York Mining Disaster, 1941, To Love Somebody and Jive Talking. And finally, born on this day in 1945, Peter Hewson, British pop singer, born in Gillingham in Kent and celebrating his 81st birthday. Happy birthday to all of the above. We've got music now. This is Micah Tyler and a track called I See Grace.

0: Micah Tyler there with a track called I See Grace. Lots more music to come in this first hour of the Good Afternoon Show this Tuesday afternoon. In the second hour, I will be looking at events that are happening around the local area. If you know of a not-for-profit event, charity event, community event that is happening in the next few days and weeks, then please do let me know. I've got pen and paper here, and I'll be able to jot down details of the event that's happening and let everybody know about it. 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We're going to have a track that's new to Hope FM this week. 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

Franny Cash there and Jesus Girl. Well, I thought, I don't know much about Franny Cash. Is she related to Johnny Cash? The answer is no. They share the name, but her family musical roots are in Nashville, but separate from the legendary country music lineage of Johnny Cash. She's the former lead vocalist of the Christian group We the Kingdom, and her dad is a Christian music producer and songwriter, Ed Cash. We've got music now from John Reddick. This is Open the Eyes.

John Reddick there, and a track called Holding On, Praise God. We're looking at events that happened on this day in history. It is the 1st of September. The schools are going back. Some schools started today and some other days this week. But yes, the children are returning to school. It's officially meteorologically autumn, and it's still nice. The sun is out and it's not too cold outside as well, but it's also not too hot. Looking at events that happened on this day in history, 2013, Real Madrid broke the world transfer record to sign Tottenham Hotspur forward Gareth Bale for a record 85.3 million. Wow. The Welsh international moved to Real Madrid. Yes, a whopping 85.3 million. It eclipsed the 80 million Madrid paid for Manchester United Cristiano Ronaldo back in 2009. 2011, on this day, the introduction of an EU-wide ban on the manufacturing and importing of 60-watt incandescent clear light bulbs in favour of the energy-saving fluorescent and halogen bulbs and LED lights. On this day in 2001, England beat bitter rivals Germany 5-1 in the World Cup qualifying tie, with Michael Owen scoring a hat-trick. On this day in 2000, channel services were disrupted after two separate groups of stowaways jumped from freight trains as they arrived in Kent. On this day back in 1989, the British Conservative government of Margaret Thatcher began the controversial privatisation of the public water authorities. On this day, the 1st of September in 1985, after 73 years, the wreck of the liner Titanic was found by Dr. Robert Ballard. 1982, on this day, the former Ipswich manager Bobby Robson was appointed English football manager. A former Newcastle United manager. And yes, he went on to become manager of of Newcastle United after his tenure with the national team. 1981, on this day, garages in Britain began selling petrol in litres rather than in gallons. We'll look at other events that happened on this day in history, but right now, Madison Watkins is up with a track called Open the Eyes.

Madison Watkins there, and Open the Eyes, Praise You. We're looking at events that happened on this day in history. Back in 1976, on September the 1st, the first of 11,500 standpipes were connected in Yorkshire as local reservoirs reached their lowest level in years. In 1973, there was the rescue of former British Royal Navy officer Roger Mallinson and engineer Roger Chapman after their Vickers Oceanic small submersible was trapped on the seabed at a depth of 1,575 feet, 150 miles off island in the Celtic Sea. The rescue by British, American and Canadian diving teams had taken 76 hours and resulted in the deepest sub rescue in history. It was later determined that there was just 12 minutes of oxygen left on board. On this day in 1971, the British penny and the threepenny bit coins ceased to be legal tender as decimalisation continued. On this day in 1960, the government announced that Britain's first betting shops would be allowed to open for business from May 1961. 1956, on this day, Iceland expanded its fishing zone, putting it into conflict with the UK and the beginning of the Cod Wars. On this day in 1951, the premier supermarket opened in Earl's Court, London. It was the first supermarket in Britain. And on this day in 1936, at dawn on the 1st of September, Germany made a massive invasion of Poland and bombed Warsaw, beginning World War II in Europe. We've got music now. We're going to have a track brought to us by Consumed by Fire. This is called Letters to Heaven.

0: Jeremy Camp there, Should Have Been Me. Before that, we had Consumed by Fire and a track called Letters to Heaven. Well, here at Hope FM, we have important news about our future. After 6.5 years of calling the wonderful Ace office at Emberton House our home, we're on the move. This September, we're relocating our entire studio and offices to the YMCA in Winton in Bournemouth. 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Thank you very, very much. We're having music from Jamie MacDonald. A track coming up is called Roots.
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New World Sun there, and Learning to Be the Light. And before that, we had a track that's new to Hope FM this week. It was called Roots, and it was brought to us by Jamie MacDonald. We have lots more great music to come here on 90.1 Hope FM. We're coming towards the end of our first hour of the Good Afternoon Show this Tuesday afternoon. But we'll be back after the news, not that we're going anywhere, we'll be here after the news at 3 o'clock with the weather and more music. Talking of music, taking us up to the news at 3 o'clock, we have a track called The War I'm In, and it's brought to us by Sanctus Real.

0: Good afternoon. Welcome to the second hour of the Good Afternoon Show. This Tuesday afternoon, and I'm Jill, and I'm here till just before 4 o'clock with music and chat. We will be looking at events that are happening around the local area and playing some great music. Who's on the playlist? Well, for King and Country, Brandon Lake, Forrest Frank, Big Daddy Weave, to name just a few of our favourite Hope FM artists. And we'll be looking at events that are happening around the area. So if you do have a community-based event that you'd like everyone to know about, not-for-profit event, please let me know. How do you do that? You phone in on 01202 777 321 while the music's playing, please. I've got pen and paper ready to jot down details of the event that you want to let everybody know about. Right now, we're going to have Hope FM's Track of the Week, brought to us by Kate Stanford. This is Right Next to Me.
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2: Hey, this is Kate Stanford, and it is an absolute honor for my song, Right Next to Me, to be Hope FM's Track of the Week. I wrote this song to inspire unity and belonging after experiencing exclusion in my own life. I want to remind listeners that there is a seat at God's table for them as they are and who they are. Amen.

Kate Stanford there. That's Hope FM's track of the week, right next to me. We're looking at events that are happening in the local area. Live Chess Live at the Square, Bournemouth. I believe this week is the last time they're doing it this summer. Thursday afternoon chess club from 4 until 6. It's taking place at Live at the Square, Bournemouth. You can drop in or you can call for more information on 01202 427523 and speak to John. So you can go along and play chess. All the equipment is there. You can take your own board and pieces if you wish, but they will have boards there. It's relaxed, friendly, outdoor setting in Bournemouth Square. You'll meet like-minded people, get the chance to improve your game if you want to. It's Thursday from 4 until 6. It doesn't matter if you're new to chess or you've been playing for years. You'll find players of all levels. So there you go. That's at the Square in Bournemouth. We've got music now from For King and Country. This track is called What If I Told You?

0: On the night you fall in all the pieces, you can bring your lonely heart to Jesus. What if I told you that I believe it?
1: For King and Country there with What If I Told You. We're looking at events that are happening around the local area and not-for-profit events, charity events, community events. Tomorrow, Wednesday's lunchtime recital at St. Peter's Church in Bournemouth is taking place from 1:15 to 1:45. St. Peter's Church is in Hinton Road, Bournemouth, near Keith Jones Bookshop and what used to be Beale's. Tomorrow, Caroline Wallace Newport is performing. And these concerts, free concerts take place weekly, apart from Holy Week and in December. St. Peter's also have a Friday live at lunchtime concert, 1 p.m. to 2 p.m. on Friday, the 4th. The Wednesday lunchtime recital is free. There is a retiring collection which you may give to if you wish. Their cafe is also open during that, after that. And I'm not sure about the Friday. I can't find any details about that. Other events that are happening around the local area, I can tell you that on Sunday, the 6th of September, there is the Red Hill Parks Craft Fair and second-hand tabletop sale. 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So that's the last Sunday, the first Sunday in the month, and it's the last one this year. We've got music now. This is called Plans, and it's brought to us by Kyle Cappucci.

0: Kalkapuki there and Plans. Coming up, we have Brandon Lake and a track called How Good God Is. It's new to Hope FM this week.
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How Good God Is, brought to us by Brandon Lake, new to Hope FM this week. Let's have a track from Forrest Frank now. This is called OK. Lord, I-

Forrest Frank there with a track called OK. Well, I have another event or events to tell you about. Forest Home Hospice run a bereavement cafe over in Poole. Their bereavement cafe is an inclusive and supportive space for anyone living with loss. The bereavement cafe is open to everyone, irrespective of whether your loved one was under the care of Forest Home or not. The cafe sessions are free to attend. You can enjoy a hot drink and cake on us, they say. There's no need to book. The bereavement cafe runs in different venues. Every first Monday of the month, so that's next Monday, from 2 p.m. until 3:30, the bereavement cafe is at Collins Nest Eagle Mount Care Home, which is BH15 2QJ, and that's every first Sunday of the month, apart from when it's a bank holiday Monday, and then it will be the second Monday in the month. Every third Monday of the month, there's a bereavement cafe at from 10 until 11:30 at Marjorie House, which is BH14 DLT. That's a new venue for them. And every second and fourth Saturday of the month from 10 a.m. until 11:30, the bereavement cafe takes place at the Beacon Cafe in the Lighthouse in the centre of Poole. We've got music now from Big Daddy Weave. This is Stranger No More.

Big Daddy Weave there with Stranger No More featuring Zach Williams. One more event to tell you about. Yes, I know this event isn't taking place until next February, but it's hot off the press. I attended Create 26, 2026. So I've had an email about Create 2027. Awaken your God-given creativity, calling all Christian visual artists. It's time to step boldly into your creative calling. Join us on the 13th of February 27 for our second Create Conference, an exciting one-day arts event designed to inspire, equip and release you into your spirit-led creativity. Why come? Step into your purpose. Discover how your art can glorify God and impact the world and those around you. It's for ages 16 plus. If you attend an art group or create at home or have an or invest time and money into developing your practice that indicates you're exploring about your creativity and wanting more. If you're a creative, either working in the visual arts or feel the stirring or passion to be called into the visual arts. It's not a conference for writers, musicians, dancers. There are other more appropriate conferences for those people. But it's a day conference. There'll be two-hour creative sessions where you bring your an existing piece of creativity to work on, or take up the challenge offered by each of the guest artists. Please bring your own materials, canvas, paper, paints, brushes, etc. There's nowhere to store the work created, so attendees will need to take their work home with them. There will be tables available, but if you've got a freestanding easel, please take it. It's £35. But if you book before the end of November, it's £30. The venue is God First in Christchurch. And they say it's an exciting conference being organised by Katrina Moss and hosted by God First, and is open to all artists or creatives aged 16 plus. So details on the God First website. It was a really, really good day last year. There'll be two outside speakers, and Katrina, who's an artist and innovator, will be speaking as well. We're going to have music now. This is Holy Waters, brought to us by We the Kingdom.

0: 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Coming up, we have Starsko Jean bringing us Holy.
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That was Taylor Hill and a track called Hello. Well, it's almost time for me to say goodbye. The 2 hours have flown by and it's the end of the Good Afternoon Show for this week. It's my penultimate week in the studio here at Emberton House near Castle Point. Looking forward to the Hope FM move and new things to come as we move to the YMCA in Winton. But for now, it's time for me to say goodbye. I'll be back next week. As always, I'm leaving you with the UK blessing. And before I leave the studio, I'm praying the words over you. The Lord bless you and keep you. The Lord make his face shine upon you and be gracious to you. The Lord turn his face toward you and give you his peace. Amen.

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1: It certainly is Hope FM this Tuesday evening. The time's just after 6 o'clock. It's the 1st of September. Welcome to a brand new month and a brand new Tuesday night schedule. Coming up a little bit later on from 7 o'clock, as always, is our very own ATW with the Alan Turner Ward Show. Alan's on a bit of a late summer holiday at the moment, but we got a classic show for you. Plenty of that feel-good music from all ages and genres, and Alan's usual wit with us from 7 o'clock. That's coming up in the here and now, new for Tuesday evenings on Hope FM. A chance to hear our brand new podcast that we launched last week. Cherry's Chat is a podcast all about the mighty AFC Bournemouth, brought to you by Greg Masding and Jack Hillman. On today's episode, they're looking back at this past weekend's game at home to Everton, talking Alex Scott, also looking ahead to this next weekend's game away at Newcastle. So right now, enjoy and listen to Cherry's Chat.
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2: Hello everyone, and welcome back to another episode of Cherry's Chat, your home of all things AFC Bournemouth. 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If you don't know me, I am Greg Masding. I run the _AFCB_fan page on Instagram, and I'm joined today by my lovely co-host, Jack Hillman. 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
2: We sure hope so. So yeah, go and read us, go and read about what we're doing on there if you'd like. Anyway, let's get straight into it then, Jack. This weekend, another heartbreaking game for Marco Rose's first game at a new look, Dean Court, as we took on Everton. And yeah, it was just it's so tough to take, isn't it? All these avoidable mistakes that we've made in the first two games. You'd like to think that we could easily have had 6 points, definitely at the minimum we should have 4, and we're sat here with 1. How do we feel about it?
3: Your side said it all there. I mean, it's just a disappointing weekend. You know, you see 4 added minutes and you think, oh, we've got this sorted, but all of a sudden, and then you even see the Hayden Hackney's whiffed corner where it's flying in the air, and then you go, oh, Tav's got this, he's jumping. Then you see Christie all of a sudden jump, all of a sudden Tarkowski smashing it in the net. It was just, yeah, disappointing. Again, self-inflicted, which is really annoying. If you lose a game where the other team's been better than you, then you can understand it, but it's self-inflicted again. I was seeing the stats. We created 6 big chances to their 3, and it ends 1-1.
2: Yeah.
3: Yeah, just disappointing, and I'm sure Marco is more disappointed than I am.
2: I think I posted a photo on Instagram of Tav and Christie challenging themselves for that corner. And if you look at James Tarkowski, you can see that in his mind, that corner is dead and buried. From a Bournemouth perspective, we really could not have asked for a better corner to be delivered. It was awful. And considering we still weren't looking particularly strong in terms of set pieces, obviously Georgi Petrovic made an amazing save from Branthwaite, I think it was, early on in the first half. Zonal marking still doesn't look to be the answer yet. It's still something that we're persisting with, but I'm not sure if zonal marking was the trouble there, because Tav and Christie were man marking each other. It was such a poor breakdown in communication. Again, this is Premier League football, And we're making mistakes that you wouldn't expect to see on a Sunday league pitch down on King's Park, you know, just a couple of a stone's throw away. If that happened there, you'd still be questioning it. So it's so disappointing. And yeah, shooting ourselves in the foot when we should be getting these 3 points. But it should have been out of sight, Jag, let's be honest.
3: I think the worst part was that Everton were really, really poor in that second half. They did have some big chances. Barry had a couple of good ones and Petrovic did keep us in the game. But I think Pickford equally had a better game than Petrovic because of how he kept Everton in the game. Had some incredible saves, and especially Mikulenko goal line block denying, I think it was Evan Nilsson.
2: Yeah,
3: just a shame. Everton was so poor in that second half. And then all of a sudden they're gifted a 1 point away from home, just like that. If, like I said, if Everton were so, so good and we'd thrown it away because they're putting pressure on us, then you can understand why maybe Tav and Christie maybe lose concentration. But we were so, so good that second half.
2: Yeah.
3: And we only scored one goal. Yeah. Just so, so annoying, Greg.
2: I think if we're going to stick to the negatives just for now, try and get them out of the way, I think potentially in that first half, we were a little bit too open in midfield. I thought we were cut through a little bit too easily. I did actually think Lewis Cook had a much better game this week, certainly on the ball.
3: Yeah, for sure.
2: Than against Man City. But there's still problems there, maybe in the press, where we're just looking a little bit too open. But as you say, Georgi Petrovic did make some really, really good saves in the first half, which was very encouraging to see. And then in the second half, you know, the criticism last week was mainly, you know, we sat back on our lead and we didn't really go for it. That certainly wasn't the case.
3: Yeah, and I'm glad that didn't happen because I said that last week on the pod. I said, if we do the same against Everton, then yeah, you start to worry. That's clearly not Marco's way. I think it was just the excitement at the Etihad of, you know, this is Man City. We're 1-0 ahead. Let's sit back. You shouldn't be sitting back against Everton, and we didn't. But at the same time, if you're not sitting back, you've got to go score those chances.
2: Do you think we're starting games a little bit slowly? I mean, last week against City, we weren't brilliant. Against Everton again on Saturday, probably didn't get out of the blocks maybe as quick as we could have.
3: Yeah, I don't know whether that's just because of a new manager. I think Andoni, I remember loads of Andoni games where we started really slowly, and we started the second half slowly under Andoni every single game. I think he fixed it near the end of his tenure at Bournemouth. And I think that's the good thing with Marco, is that we do start quick out the blocks in the second halves. But yes, the first half sort of quite laborious, those first half an hour.
2: Probably something that we've disagreed of maybe as the last negative here. 87th minute, Marco Rosa decides to take off Alex Scott. Obviously, he was booked fairly early on in the first half. I, from where I was sat, didn't look like a booking at all. I thought he won the ball, but
3: Chris
2: Kavanagh, he had a very poor game, in my opinion. But that wasn't the reason that we dropped points or anything.
3: No.
2: But, you know, Scott was on that yellow card and Marco Rose decided to take him off. He brought on Christie, who obviously was unfortunately involved in Everton's equaliser. Not that that's Rose's fault, but I wouldn't personally have taken Scott off. You know, I don't want to spend the whole season comparing managers, but I'm not sure Andoni would ever have taken out Scott in that situation. Scott was superb. He was running the game. But you don't think it was the worst call to take him off, Jack?
3: I just think it's so circumstantial. I think if Alex Scott, 1 minute later, you know, loses his head or brings down Everton on the counter attack, he's off, and then he's missing next game. And Christie's not the worst person to bring him on for. So, and you could say, well, yeah, if Christie doesn't come on, he doesn't make the mistake. But you just don't know if the Scott substitution causes that goal. I do think Scott, I don't know, on a booking, if any other player was on a booking and Everton were pushing, you bring them off because you want a fresh player with no booking.
2: Well, Adam Smith didn't get taken off. He was on a booking.
3: Yeah, but smudge, mate.
2: Yeah, well, it's Alex Scott, mate.
3: Smudge.
2: We've got to trust our players, surely.
3: I don't know. I think it's I'm going to say a cheap excuse to say that we shouldn't have really brought Alex Scott on because that causes the goal. But
2: I he's not necessarily that he caused the goal. I just thought he was playing really well. And, you know, when he's off, you're not quite carrying the same threat. But let's not get bogged down in the negatives.
3: Let's not start an argument.
2: Because there were... there were plenty of positives to take from the afternoon. And, you know, we're two games into the season. We're not relegated, you know, we're fine, we'll be fine, I'm sure of it.
3: Better than Spurs.
2: So, exactly. It could always be worse. So let's try and you know, focus on the positives, and I thought there were a lot. As we talked about Georgi Petrovic already, that was a superb performance in goal. If anyone deserved that clean sheet, it was him. He didn't put a foot wrong all afternoon. Alex Scott, as we say, maybe started the game a little bit slowly with the yellow. He wasn't quite on it at times, but then, you know, once he truly got into the game, he absolutely controlled it. I've seen Everton fans saying that looked every bit an £80 million midfielder, and you can't really you know, deny that. I thought he was absolutely brilliant. It's a joy to watch him when he plays like that, and I'm really glad that it looks like he will be here for the rest of the season. That's really big for us. And yeah, I thought he was absolutely superb. I don't know about you.
3: Yeah, no, he took hold of the game. And I said in my predictions before the season, I said, with this transfer speculation, you normally expect players to maybe drop off whilst the window's open. But as soon as the window closes and they're staying at the club, you expect them to pick up their performances. But that was last season, Scott, already, and the window isn't even closed. I think he hasn't let any of the rumours get to him. And yeah, just what a performance. And it says something that every other neutral fan or Everton fans were saying how remarkable he was. And the goal, really well taken. Yeah. But I want to get on to the next positive. I think Evan Nilsson, what a start he's had to the season with those two assists.
2: Yeah, I mean, I think last season he might have only managed one assist. Probably I should have fact-checked that before spouting
3: if that's
2: out
3: true
2: there,
3: he's already doubled it.
2: I think so, yeah. And you know, he's we've always said his hold up play is so good, and he's so crucial to the team. It's frustrating that he couldn't get that first goal of the season. It looked like when Rayan's shot was parried to him by Pickford, that it looked like it was destined to have his first goal of the season, which absolutely he would have deserved. But as we said, I think it was Mikalenko with an amazing block. I think it will come for Evan Nilsson. I think his play in general has been outstanding to start the season. And yeah, I'm just hopeful that those goals will come. But his hold up play and everything that he brings to the team has been superb so far. And that was another brilliant assist. It was a lovely goal again on the transition. Really, really good. Rayan with some really good defensive work again.
3: Oh, that pass.
2: Found Ever with the long ball, and then just brilliant hold up play by Ever when no one was really with him at that moment. Held his nerve, calmed. Picked out Alex Scott, and it was a lovely shift onto the right foot by Scotty, and a nice finish with a little deflection into the corner. I thought Truffert was superb as well.
3: Yeah,
2: he's a fantastic player. Again, 13 million or whatever he cost us last season, absolute gem. So we'll enjoy him while we can as well, but he was brilliant.
3: I think one of the biggest positives you've got to take from Saturday isn't actually on the pitch. I think the stadium works look really impressive, and I think the new gates and the new out from perimeter fence works really well. And I know we actually walked into the ground coincidentally together. Yeah. We met before the game, and it was really seamless, the scanning of the tickets, you know. And I like the idea of once you're in, you're in. And the corners, I know they're not finished yet, but they look really, really impressive.
2: Yeah.
3: And I'm just excited to see how the stadium progresses. I don't know about you.
2: I think potentially some of the feedback I was seeing was it took quite a long time for women to get in, because enough like women-only queues or you know, things like that. So something to work on. And also with the new corners, it took forever to get out of the north stand, which is not something I've ever actually encountered before. If they could find a way to speed that up, then that would be ideal, because in the case of an emergency, that would be quite a big problem with everyone just huddled together, very slowly moving like little penguins, I suppose.
3: I had to go get my car before the parking ran out, so I didn't find it that hard to get out.
2: He was storming off after Tarkowski's. didn't want to bump
3: into it. I stayed for the full-time whistle. No, I was in the north stand, and the people who left as soon as the whistle went got out quite easily. But yeah, I saw the photos of obviously people wanting to stay to clap the team. Yeah, the superstore, we didn't go in, but looks quite nice in there with the new doors at the front. I'm trying to think whilst they've changed the stadium. I just want to give a huge round of applause to the people who had to clean that up, clean the stadium up before the game.
2: Yeah.
3: It didn't look...
2: No, it looked good, didn't it?
3: Yeah.
2: So maybe by the time we play Brentford at home, those corners will be filled in. I'm not sure, but I believe that's the goal.
3: I'm going to be sitting back in the Cotswolds, mate, so I won't be able to see that. I don't know when I'll next be there. Hopefully Liverpool at home.
2: Yeah, nice. But yeah, it's looking good, and it's just incredible to think how it may look one day in the future.
3: Just, yeah. Hopefully this time next season.
2: Yeah, well, that's our discussion for the Everton game on this. Let's move on now to our featured cherry pick, to where every week we will be asking you fans for a debate. We want to get you guys involved as well, of course. And this week I've been sent over a question or a statement from Thomas Foster on Instagram.
3: Big up, Thomas.
2: So thank you, Thomas, and thank you to everyone who sent one in. There were some really good debates to be had.
3: It was a tough choice, wasn't it?
2: Yeah, it was. So I'll send out another box next week. If you want to just keep sending the same ones in every week, then keep doing that, because I'm sure we'll get round to it eventually. But let's hear what Thomas has to say for this week.
4: Have we signed enough players this summer? Is it going to be enough to survive Europe?
2: So thank you, Thomas, for sending in that question. We are filming this on deadline day, So obviously I think it's quite a topical one for us, Jack, and I know it's something that we both disagree on, so it's an interesting debate. Why don't you kick us off?
3: Well, I'm just going to get a photo up that Alex from the Echo has done. It's our squad depth, and it's really striking to me, and I know you've got the logical reasons as to why we possibly can't sign any more players, but I really was just expecting, we got Europa League and I was really expecting that marquee signing, you know, and you could say Antonio Silva, the captain of Benfica, is that signing, but I meant going forward. I love Brooksy to bits. I just, when he came on, our attack slowed down, and I'm not saying it was just Brooksy. I'm not saying that, but I think I've been missing all summer that marquee signing going forward. When Ethan Nwaneri from Arsenal was available on loan, I thought that'd be a great little pickup for us, but he's gone to Dortmund. And I was hoping that, you know, deadline day, I think every fan of every club hopes for a deadline day move, but to be told that we're happy with our window is a bit disappointing. I'm going to accept the fact that the club are happy with the window, and if they're happy, I should be happy, but I can't feel like I'm a little bit disappointed.
2: I just think, you know, people say these things that if we're playing FIFA or if we're playing Football Manager, but this is real life, this is real money, and we physically cannot afford to spend, you know, I know you were talking to me about Balogun. Now, there's no doubt that Balogun is probably a better striker at this age than Alvaro Rodriguez, who we signed for 25 odd million, but the fee isn't everything. Obviously, we'll spread that cost of 25 million over 5 or 6 years, however long Alvaro's contract is, but also Alvaro will be on significantly less wages than Balogun will be, and Alvaro will be here ready to say, look, I won't be starting every week, and that's fine. The fact is, we have a lot of attackers, whether you like the players or not, we have a lot of them. So if we wanted to make some signings, and I agree that, you know, I love David Brooks, but bringing him on isn't the most inspiring thing in the world, especially, you know, we're a club in Europe now, and we want to push on. That's what you got to try and do once you get there. You can't just sit back on it. But we just can't afford to sign all these players, especially being in Europe means that we're capped at only 70%. The rest of the Premier League who aren't in Europe are capped at 80% of their squad cost ratio. So we can only afford to spend 70% on on-field purchases of what we make overall. And obviously, being a smaller club anyway, what we earn, you know, from match day sales and everything is significantly less. And I remember Jim Favola saying that if we didn't get the big Vitality sponsorship deal this season, then we would have been in real trouble with SCR. So these are all things you need to think about, that we can't just, you know, sign everyone that you want to. And yeah, I understand, you know, you want to sign some marquee players. I think Antonio Silva was a brilliant signing to replace Marcos. But, you know, we have a lot of players. If you wanted to sign another winger, you'd have an unhappy attacker somewhere, unless you sold someone, because you've got Tavernier and Rayan, who are pretty much your guaranteed starters, but then one of them wouldn't be able to start every week. So who would that be?
3: But do you really think, going back to the question, do you really think we've got the squad depth for Europe now? We've got two left wingers.
2: Well, we've got lots of players who can play on the wing. I don't think we have two left wingers.
3: I'm looking at this photo here. We've got Tavernier and Adli on the left, and then you've got Rayan, Bengan and Doak, who are both right wingers, and David Brooks on the right.
2: Yeah, but all of them could play on the left if they need to. That's not a problem. We've still got five wingers for two positions.
3: Yeah, but
2: we've got five wingers for two positions. How is that not enough squad depth?
3: But injuries can mess up.
2: They can, and we've still got four wingers. And Adley's out, and we've still got four wingers. Bengan and Doak has played about 3 minutes of football this season, and he's a good player.
3: I don't know. You probably have won this argument, but I just think,
2: you know, midfield as well. We've got Alex Tor, who had a very good preseason, couldn't make the squad. Juan Liu, our new right back, couldn't make the squad on Saturday. And that's with injuries as well, that these players still can't make the squad. Centre back, I kind of understand, because at the moment we've only got three fit centre backs. But then who's going to want to come and be fourth choice centre back at FC Bournemouth? And then what are we going to do with Velko once he comes back? We can't just, you know, pile all this depth up, because then when these players do hopefully come back fit, then we'd have real problems. And you know, these are real wages we'd have to pay as well.
3: Yeah, for sure.
2: So yeah, personally, I think our squad depth is fine. I understand that some of the players might not be of the quality that everyone wants, but unless they left, we can't just continue to sign players. So I understand why the club have done what they've done.
3: I think it's just wishful thinking that I want Ndiaye and I want Balogun and I want literally everyone.
2: You can sign them on FIFA, mate. That's fine.
3: I'll go home and sign them on FIFA, just to make myself happy.
1: 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But right now, let's get back to this episode of Cherry's Chat.
2: Let's look ahead to next week, though. This coming game then. Newcastle on Saturday, the longest trip of the season.
3: At half 12.
2: Half 12. Thank you very much, TNT Sport, for that one. Really thinking of the fans, as always. Not the first time they've done that, but the last time they did that, it was a very successful visit.
3: But make sure you also watch the TNT Sports programme, because they'll definitely mention how good it is of the fans making the journey up, even though it's their fault that they're making that journey so early. And that always makes me laugh.
2: And I'm sure they'll have a lot of focus on Bournemouth, as all sports programs do when we're playing.
3: Yeah.
2: Obviously, I'm
3: always sarcastic. We're just so big.
2: A very different Newcastle team.
3: Yes.
2: To one that we've played under Eddie Howe, obviously. We had a very, very, very good record against Eddie. He has left. He obviously left by mutual consent, I believe. In the summer, they've replaced him and they've looked really strong, haven't they, Jack?
3: They've looked really, really good. I've been really impressed with them. It looked like a massacre in the window. Them in Newcastle and Aston Villa have looked like they've been torn apart this window, but Newcastle have really impressed me. With Liverpool, you wouldn't say Liverpool are expected to win, because Liverpool are also going under change with our former boss, Areola. But Newcastle just looked so torn apart that you probably expected a loss for Newcastle was more expected. And especially at Tottenham, they were just so impressive. And I think it is going to be a very difficult game Saturday.
2: Yeah, obviously I'd never heard of Matthias Yasler.
3: I hadn't either.
2: Before a few weeks ago, but he looks like a really good manager. Looks like the Newcastle players are very happy with him. He's getting the best out of players who really struggled last season. Anthony Elanga and Johan Visser are already on the score sheet this season. That's going to be a very tough place to go. We've been talking about how slow we've been out the blocks in the first half, and St James's Park is absolutely the last place you want to do that, isn't it?
3: They could absolutely tear us apart. They started so well against Liverpool with Elanga getting the early goal. And I think you've just got to be on it from minute one, especially at St James's Park. Like you said, the atmosphere is going to be pretty good, I assume, half 12. Mm. We've got to start really quick. And with our last track record of our last two games, it's not looking good.
2: But our record at St James's Park in recent history, as we say, against Eddie, has been really, really good.
3: Yes, very good.
2: And, you know, with all the negativity and all that, you know, there have still been lots of positives this season. So there's absolutely no reason we should go to St James's Park fearful, but we need to be mindful of the fact that we need to start games probably better than we have done. But if we can weather that storm, undoubtedly, as you say, there will likely be a storm. But as we weather that, stay in the game, then of course we will create chances. That's certainly been a big positive the first two games this season. Creating chances hasn't been a problem, especially in the transitions, which I'm sure it will be an open game. Newcastle, obviously not a team who are going to sit back, especially at home. That might suit us. It always has suited us in the past. I'm looking forward to the test. It's never a must-win game at St James's Park.
3: No.
2: But we don't really want to be three games into the season with only one point, especially in the circumstances that we've had in the last two games. How are we feeling? Just a little score prediction.
3: Such a tricky one, Greg. Again, like you said, St James's Park, we've won there the last two times. Mm. But again, it's just how we've started the season. I'm going to say 3-3.
2: 3-3, wow. Wow, that would be a turn up for the books on a 12:30 on a Saturday. Unfortunately, I'm going to go 2-1 Newcastle. Yeah. I really do think they've made a very strong start to the season, and they're still riding that honeymoon period of Matthias Yasler that we haven't quite found yet under Marco Rosa.
3: They had a really poor pre-season as well.
2: Yeah, it wasn't great.
3: I think their only win was at Valencia, which was quite an impressive win in a friendly.
2: Kind of shows you how little pre-season matters are. I mean, we beat Genoa 10-1.
3: I'm struggling to see where the 10 goals came from, to be honest. But yeah, I'm looking forward to the game. It'll be a no matter the result, it'll be a very good game. I think whenever Newcastle play Bournemouth, especially that 4-1, never forget that 4-1 away from
2: absolutely
3: home.
2: Absolutely not.
3: And that was half 12 as well. So
2: Omens, I hope.
3: Very good omens. Very good omens.
2: Let's move on then to our next segment, Once a Cherry, the game where every week me and Jack choose a footballer. Well, not me and Jack, but one of us chooses a footballer who has played for both clubs of the team that we are playing this week. Obviously, as we just spoke about, we are against Newcastle this week, and there's a fair few good options for this one. Last week, Jack was the one who thought of the footballer, and I was guessing. I did eventually guess correctly of Josh King, who used to play for Everton. So this week I have set the clues for Jack, who will be guessing. It's 5 points if he gets it in his first clue, 4 points if he gets it in his second clue, and so on. He has 5 clues to try and guess that player.
3: You got 3 points last week, didn't you?
2: I did. I got 3 points.
3: Ooh, here we go.
2: Some tough clues. I tried not to make things too easy for you in that regard.
3: No, that's fair enough. I respect that.
2: So I'm going to get underway with the first clue.
3: Here we go.
2: I represented England at under 17, under 19, and under 21 level.
3: Oh, that's straight away wiped out how I thought you were going to pick.
2: That'd be for 5 points, or you can move on to your next clue.
3: I don't know. I'm just going to give guesses at every point, and if I get it wrong, I get it wrong. Dan Gosling?
2: How have you got that?
3: Exactly.
2: You're on your phone, Jack. That's very suspicious.
3: I've got the score up. I've shown you proof. I've got the score. Is it Dan Gosling?
2: It is Dan Gosling.
3: Oh, it's too easy.
2: I just thought that maybe you'd throw a Lloyd Kelly or an Aaron Ramsdale at that stage.
3: I completely forgot Lloyd Kelly played for Newcastle.
2: Really?
3: My original thought was Christian Atsu.
2: He Seriously. Was a player I thought
3: Christian
2: of.
3: Christian Atsu, yeah.
2: Yeah, yeah.
3: You've obviously got Callum Wilson, Matt Ritchie, Ryan Fraser. Don't say his name, but Ryan Fraser. There's so many options. But Dan Gosling, it was academy level you played for Newcastle?
2: No, it wasn't academy level at all. He played for Everton as a youth.
3: That was it, yeah.
2: And then he moved on to Newcastle after that. He was actually on the youth team at Plymouth before that, as I found upon my research. I forgot about that. Fair play to you, Jack.
3: As they say, mate, fluke is the most common fish in the sea, so I'm happy with my max points so far. That's 10-8 to me.
2: If I had gone with my original first clue of I made my Premier League debut before my 18th birthday, would you have also gone with Dan Gosling, or would you have thought of someone else?
3: You made my Prem debut before
2: your 18th. That was my original first clue.
3: Well, I think that wipes out Ritchie, Wilson, Fraser.
2: I think Ritchie played in the Premier League before. He played for Portsmouth when he was really young, so it might not have wiped him out.
3: Ooh, that's some research something to either for a listener to tell us or research for us to do ourselves. But anyway, mate, doesn't matter.
2: Jack, well done.
3: Thank you very much.
2: Fair play.
3: Thank you very much.
2: Well done to you.
3: I'm expecting applause from all the listeners around. I can hear the virtual claps.
2: I was hoping that you'd forget Dan Gosling played for Newcastle, not Lloyd Kelly. Otherwise,
3: Lloyd Kelly blanked, to be honest. Wow. And he seems to be doing really well out in Juventus. So yeah. I think Newcastle's one of his clubs that he probably just
2: forgets about. Yeah, moved on. It was a good deal for everyone, to be fair, because they got £15 million for him after signing him for free from us. But there we are then. Yeah, that's slightly disappointing from my end.
3: What were the other clues?
2: I had lots of other clues. I played in the Premier League for 3 different clubs. You've got Gosling from that.
3: I'm trying to think of the other two. I think I'm missing them, aren't I? Bournemouth.
2: Yeah. How many clubs has Wilson played for? This is his fourth
3: Newcastle,
2: club.
3: Newcastle, Brentford, West Ham.
2: That was another clue. I joined Newcastle United after leaving Everton.
3: I wouldn't have got that.
2: Goodness sake. And then my fourth clue, where I would expected you to get this. I made over 200 appearances for Bournemouth across all the competitions. So you would have known by then it was like a longer serving player, I suppose.
3: Yeah, but I'd say, Callum could have made that amount of appearances.
2: He did. But I was trying to, he definitely did play for Everton though, didn't he? So if you combined
3: the clues. Yeah.
2: And then if you somehow hadn't got it then, I would have gone for it. I was a midfielder and I coached alongside a former Bournemouth teammate at Watford.
3: Yeah, I would have got that.
2: Yeah. But well done to you, Jack. Good work.
3: Thank you very much.
2: I hope everyone at home didn't get it in the first clue.
3: Yeah, I ruined it for everyone else playing along at home. I do apologise.
2: You should think about that, Jack, next time.
3: I'll sleep on it, mate.
2: Always think about the listeners.
3: Yeah. Sorry, guys.
2: Anyway, let's move on to our next segment, StatPad, where every week we choose a player who we think is going to perform well in the upcoming game, and then we look at their rating on FotMob. FotMob, an app where they... I genuinely don't know how the rating is decided, like specifically, like is a good pass 0.1 or is a chance created like 0.5.
3: We'd love to have someone from FotMob on the show to explain.
2: I genuinely don't know, but just imagine that every time you do something good, your rating goes up, and every time you don't do something good, it goes down. Going into this week, Jack won from the first week, which I thought was a disgrace, if I'm honest. Absolutely, disgrace to FotMob that Antonio Silva did not have a better game than Ryan last week, but I'm over it. I swear, I'm over it.
3: You should be now.
2: But going into the Everton game, I chose Alex Scott. Jack chose Georgi Petrovic. And let me tell you, 20, 30 minutes into this game, Alex Scott on the booking, Petrovic with a number.
3: I messaged you during the game. I was going, have you checked FotMob? Petrovic is having a man of the match performance. Is miles above Scott. And then we come to full time. I've got the ratings here if you want to find out, mate.
2: A little drum roll.
3: Greg wins week two. Alex Scott with an 8.3 man of the match rating and justice. Petrovic with a 7.5.
2: Justice. That's how I feel.
3: No, I wouldn't say... No, justice is harsh.
2: Justice from last week. As I say, when Scott was on that booking and, you know, Petrovic had made those saves, I was fearful.
3: I was lapping in luxury, mate. I was going to be 2-0 up.
2: I was completely open to the fact that it was dead and buried at that point, unless Alex Scott scored or assisted, and there he was in the 41st minute.
3: Had to score,
2: didn't
3: he?
2: Lovely finish.
3: Poor Scotty.
2: Lovely goal. And, you know, he was brilliant on the day in general. Obviously, if Petrovic had won that over Scott, I wouldn't have, like, thrown up such a fuss like last week, because obviously Georgie was brilliant. Had we not conceded in the last second as well, it would have been very interesting.
3: That's what I'm looking at here. James Hill's got a 7.7. Truffaut's got an 8.1, but Petrovic's got a 7.5. I think that's really hard. I think I've been...
2: Hill over Petrovic. I mean, Hill was good in the second half, to be fair. He did win a lot in the air. Truffaut being up there, I think, is justified. He was actually very good.
3: Who's our worst rated player? Ryan, 6.5. I think that's really...
2: I don't think that's that harsh. I think, you know, that ball was good and...
3: He's our lowest rated player.
2: Potentially, yeah, I know. But I don't think that's completely harsh. I think in the second half, he was quite quiet. Probably could have been bought off. Maybe an unpopular opinion. I thought he ran out of steam a bit. I would have chucked on Bengan and Doak for a bit of fresh legs personally, but there we are.
3: Scott got the same rating as James Tarkowski, by the way. So they picked Scott as man of the match over James Tarkowski.
2: But that's stat pad, because Tarkowski scoring really bumps up his rating, doesn't it?
3: There we go. That's just the magic of stat pad, guys.
2: It is magic, isn't it? Especially when you win. There's no better feeling than winning.
3: Exactly. And it's now 1-1, and we're going into Newcastle, and I think I've got first pick, haven't I?
2: You have. Well, I went first last week, so.
3: I was gonna basically cheat my way and go Alex Scott, but I really do think I'm casting my mind back 2 seasons ago to when Milos Kerkez had possibly a man of the match performance against Newcastle.
2: Well, even though Justin Kluivert scored a hat trick.
3: Yeah, I'd say Milos Kerkez was the unsung hero. To be honest, that goal where he just ran on the left flank. Yeah. I think Adrian Truffaut is going to channel his Kerkez 2025-2024 moment, and I think Truffaut is going to be our stat pad winner.
2: I don't mind that, because I love Adrian Truffaut. I think he's had a superb start to the season. Even was name-dropped by Thierry Henry on Monday Night Football last night.
3: I didn't hear that.
2: Not exactly in a positive way. It was something about he'd had an argument with Gael Clichy over body position when a long diagonal ball is sent over him. Because, obviously, Truffaut played for the Olympic squad.
3: How does that even Henry get brought up in an Arsenal-Villa game?
2: Because they were looking at Robertson's shape when Newcastle scored. Or just Newcastle, their shape anyway. And yeah, he was like, oh yeah, Truffaut plays for Bournemouth. He had a disagreement.
3: We're just so massive.
2: I know.
3: They can't not mention us. But yeah, sorry, who is your stat pad player for Newcastle away?
2: Again, it feels like cheating to pick someone who you chose last week. But if we're going to get something at Newcastle, Georgi Petrovic is going to need to have a monster game. I remember in the FA Cup game last season, he made a ridiculous save from Johan Visser in the first half. Although we did end up losing that game on penalties.
3: Great game.
2: It was a very entertaining game.
3: I'm still surprised to this day we took that to penalties.
2: Yeah, when we conceded so late and then somehow managed to find an equaliser in the 122nd minute.
3: David Brooks' wonder strike.
2: Oh yeah, that was a great goal. Shame we lost that. But I think Georgie's going to have a big performance, and he's going to need to if we're going to get anything out of this one.
3: Yeah, for sure, and that's why I've chosen Trufaire. I think he'll also play a part in potentially a clean sheet that we might get, or maybe conceding less than we score, which is how you win games, funnily enough. But we haven't picked an attacker, so I think that shows that we're perhaps not confident of maybe having too many chances up there.
2: Yeah, I think if we're gonna get anything out of the game, it's not going to be a 0-0. So probably we will need one of our attackers to do something. But I'm banking on a Georgie masterclass here.
3: We'll see what happens next week, mate.
2: Obviously, turn our attention back to Saturday night. You know, we're all very down about the game. Obviously, felt like a bit of a defeat, as it usually does when you concede so late in the game. But then they released the Europa League dates and times.
3: Very interesting schedule, isn't it?
2: Yeah, certainly lifted my mood a little bit as I booked my tickets to Bilbao to watch the Sociedad game in just under 3 weeks, I think it is.
3: Yeah.
2: And Prague as well, with eyes on Vigo and Oslo. Not sure if I will be going to those, but I would like to.
3: Yeah.
2: Every time I think about not going to a game, I think, God, you know, those Southampton fans who 10 years ago in Europe and are now travelling to Preston on Tuesday night, I bet they don't think, God, what a waste of money that was going to the Europa League games. So, you know, you hope it's not a once-in-a-lifetime thing, but it always could be. But yeah, what do you think of the schedule first up? Just 3 weeks, our first away day, Jack.
3: I'm gutted about Sociedad being so early because I think that's one that many Bournemouth fans had their eyes on, you know, the bigger allocation, and now it's, what, under 3 weeks, nearly 2 weeks away. It makes it very, very difficult for fans to get time off work to even make it. So that's a bit disappointing. But, you know, Sociedad away for the team is a great, great start to the campaign. And then we follow up with two back-to-back home games, with AC Milan being the latter. I can't wait for that game. Hopefully I can get tickets for that one. And yeah, like I said, I'm eyeing up Vigo away because I don't think with my points, unfortunately, my four away points, I won't be able to get to Norway with the 600 allocation we've got. And Prague seems to be sold out because I think Arsenal are also in Prague that week.
2: Are they?
3: Yeah, I think they've got Slavia Prague. I can't remember, but I've seen they're in Prague on the Tuesday. So that makes Prague's going to be party central it that is, week. Yeah, it's a great draw. And yeah, I can't wait to get started, mate. I don't know about you.
2: Oh yeah, I mean, it's still absolutely thrilling. You know, it's actually quite stressful booking these flights. I didn't really think about that, but trying to book all these flights, you know, I was on it, and then I was on Skyscanner looking for flights to Bilbao, to go to Sociedad, to get to San Sebastian, and you know, 1 second it's

0: prices just because, you know, football's in town that week. It is poor, but hopefully all the Bournemouth fans, well, Bournemouth fans can make it out there.
1: Isn't this what Cherry's Chat was designed for? Criticising
0: airline companies. Yeah. I think so. I did say that to you. I said we should make a podcast before we can eventually criticise British Airways for hiking up their prices.
1: And they'll listen.
0: Not just British Airways, but...
1: You know, any airline. Yeah, literally all of them. I can't wait. Say, having that first one in 3 weeks should be good, actually, because I expect it will still be nice and sunny out there compared to Oslo in late January, where it will be minus something.
0: Northern Lights, mate. Just think about the Northern Lights.
1: I can't think about the Northern Lights when I'll be breathing and straight ice will just be coming out of my mouth immediately. But yeah, looking forward to it. Well, interesting that... other than Sociedad, all the away games are 5:45 kickoffs in the UK.
0: Yeah, 5:45 kickoffs. I don't mind them. I don't like being the early game. I don't like the early games in Europe. And hopefully that doesn't make it too difficult for fans getting out there to watch the game in time with their flights and stuff. Mm. But yeah, mate, I just can't ignore that Milan at home.
1: Oh yeah,
0: I can't. What a draw! I can't ignore it.
1: The real red and black team, whoever wins gets to keep the red and black forever. Whoever loses has to ditch it. But obviously, I know that we're going to win. That's why I'm saying.
0: Of course,
1: that.
0: Yeah.
1: But you know, I'm seeing fans like, oh, Milan. But you know, we're good against these big teams. These are the big occasions. This is what we're made for.
0: I genuinely think we win every single game. I think we're just that's a bit delirious. I think we might struggle associated out of way just because of we might get a bit starstruck. But I see no reason. I was having this argument with my dad a couple of days ago. He's going, it's Milan, it's AC Milan, Jack. It's AC Milan. You're not going to beat AC Milan. But I think we've got here for a reason. And AC Milan are in the Europa League for a reason. Mm. We deserve this opportunity. I think we can take it, especially at home. But we'll get to that game when we... But
1: those other games I consider us favourites for at home. The away games are always going
0: to
1: be tough.
0: I fully expect us to get to the knockouts one way or another. I really do.
1: The last eight where you qualify, the top eight obviously qualify straight away. What, 8 to 16?
0: I think it's the 16 after 8. Yeah. So yeah. It's to like, what, yeah. 24?
1: Yeah. Yeah, sorry, my math is terrible.
0: No, it's poor,
1: they'll qualify for a two-legged knockout round. But obviously, you want to finish in that top eight. You want to just ignore those extra games.
0: Even if we finish eighth, I do think we have a very good chance of doing that, Greg.
1: I'm sure everyone thinks that, mate.
0: No, I think I'm the only person who thinks that. I hold that view just for myself.
1: Anyway, Jack, I think that's everything. I think that's everything.
0: Time flew by, mate.
1: I sure hope it did for you, the listener, and not just for me and Jack. But once again, just a massive thank you to everyone who has listened to the show. All kinds of interaction is massively helpful for us at this stage. If you're able to give it a rating or a comment wherever you're listening from, or subscribe. And also, if you're listening live on Hope FM, I hope you've enjoyed, obviously not your regular type of program, but if you've been listening and you've enjoyed it, then again, please follow us on our shows, on our socials, and any feedback is more than greatly appreciated. Big thanks to Jack again for being a great co-host.
0: Well, thank you very much for having me. It's a pleasure to chat all things Cherries every week, and I can't believe it's episode 3 already. Yeah. And I'm just looking forward to episode 4. Hopefully we get someone at Newcastle.
1: Yeah, be nice to feel really positive going into it for once.
0: I'd love to be sat here next week really positive going, oh, we've beaten Newcastle. But we'll have to see what happens. But yeah, thank you for having me. Thank you everyone for the support you've shown us so far.
1: Yeah,
0: I think we've hit over 25 star ratings on Spotify. And yeah, please show us more love. And yeah.
1: Up the Cherries.
0: Up the Cherries, Greg.
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3: 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You may well have heard recently that Hope FM is on the move. After 6.5 years of calling the wonderful Ace office at Emberton House our home, we're moving this September. Relocating our entire studio and offices to Winton YMCA in Bournemouth is an exciting new chapter for Hope FM as we approach 20 years as Bournemouth's community radio station. The move will also see us renew our

0: partnership and friendship with the YMCA Bournemouth, where our journey first began over two decades ago. 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And I know you may well have heard me talking about this plenty of times over the past week since we launched the fundraiser, and we're going to be talking about it often through until the end of October when we hope to have raised that money. So if you have given so far, thank you, thank you, thank you, thank you. We're already 17% of the way there after just over a week, but there is a long way to go. If you can give, please consider it. Again, that website, hopefm.com/homeforhope. I think that's it from me and talking now. I'll leave you with Hope FM music, which is coming up next. Going to take us up to 7 o'clock, at which point you'll hear one from the archives from the ATW show.
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2: It certainly is Hope FM this Tuesday evening, just after 7 o'clock. Up next, it's the ATW show, but it's not live. 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
1: Now, here's a question. And if the answer's no, I'm going to give you a suggestion. Have you seen the new Michael Jackson film? If you haven't, please go and see it. It's fantastic. The young Michael was spot on. And the older Michael was great too. That was actually his nephew playing him. Jaffa Jackson.

0: The Streets Have No Name, originally obviously by U2, covered by We Are Messengers. That's the name of the band. I love it. Right, so, my name's Alan Turner Ward. Hi, how are you? Are you good? How are you? All right. Are you all right? Are you having fun? Okay, for the next 2 hours, I am your DJ. We're going to have some fun. I don't know. Are you in the kitchen? What are you doing? Have you got a beverage? Have you got a cup of tea? Are you making dinner? Are you eating dinner? Let me know. I'd like to know. Send me in a picture. Now, 90.1 Hope FM. We are one of the top gospel stations. I say we. It's the first time I say that, isn't it? I suppose I am here. Hope FM is one of the top gospel stations in the United Kingdom, and it's an absolute privilege that they let me do this show on here, which is predominantly secular and mainstream feel-good music from all eras and genres, and a lot of the time chosen by you. We are very fortunate that Hope FM has such a great playlist, and every single week we have a track of the week chosen by our very own producer, Mr. Dan Withy. Not only does he choose it, he also presents it. And then when he presents it, he gets the person that sings it to talk about it. Right, Dan, come here. Okay, you're on. 1, 2, 3.
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3: And our song Silence is Hope FM's track of the week. We wrote this song after reflecting on the hard times in life where it felt like God had left and he didn't hear our prayers. And so we hope this song reminds you that God is with you even when it feels like you're alone.
2: Isaiah 41 verse 10 says, "So do not fear, for I am with you. Do not be dismayed, for I am your God." God has been with you all along, and he's never left, and he's not going to leave you now. And he is with you in the silence.

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1: He sounds good, that guy.
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3: It's the Alan Turner Award Show.

was that, Alan? Well, that would be my childhood hero, Mr. Shakin' Stevens. Thank you very much. This old house, loved it. I must have danced to that loads when I was about 5 years old. Now, do you know what? On the 20th of May, I watch a lot of Netflix. Are you binging anything on Netflix? I'd love to know, actually, by the way, if you are watching something and you're really into it on Netflix, share it on here. Let's find out. I just binged a thing called Animal Kingdom. 7 seasons, 12 episodes in each season. My gosh, you feel like you're actually living in the place, don't you? Because you start knowing the characters. They almost become your imaginary friends. And you're thinking, oh, I wonder what Smurf would think of that. Crikey. Either way, on the 20th of May, fantastic new documentary is coming out about Kylie Minogue. I watched the trailer today, and honestly, it looks nothing less than amazing. So...

0: Lovely, Back for Good. Also, you know, that's two songs back to back after I Should Be So Lucky. So that also was written in 8 minutes by Gary Barlow while he was just having a coffee break. Isn't it interesting? Anyway, have I mentioned, have we talked, I don't like to talk about it, but...
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0: And right when you thought it was safe to listen to the radio again, here comes Jim. Hello, Jim.
2: Hey, all right. I love your show, right?
0: Thank you, Jim.
2: I'll be honest. I love taking that back for good sake. I'm having a curry. It's Jimmy. I'm having a curry. Could you play?
3: Let's dance. David Bowie.
0: Thank you, Jim. Thanks for being on board.
1: Alan Turner Ward is often a hit with the ladies.

Good evening, Alan. Yeah, it's been a while, as usual. Tuesday night quiz in my pub at Nelly's, White Horse Inn in Beverley. Could you play? I haven't heard it for years. Abba Man, Stand and Deliver, please. And say hi to all the Benidorm crew that's listening around the country. Hopefully see you all soon.

Sarah. You're a good egg. We like you. Thank you. She pretty much organised the Benidorm thing for my 50th because her buddy Richard also turned 50 that year. We met her in November, and then I don't like to talk about it much, but it was my birthday in March. 23rd of March, I turned 50. ATW, this guy, a very childish 50 that I am. No, I don't know whether you know this, Sarah, and everybody listening. Stand and Deliver, Adam and the Ants. That was actually number one this week in the United Kingdom in 1981. I don't know whether you knew that and that's why you chose it, but what are the chances? And do you know what? That was number one. What was number two? Only the song that I

0: love that song. That's You Drive Me Crazy, Shaken Stevens, written by Ronnie Harwood. And if you've ever seen my Christmas video, that's the senior gentleman that I'm doing the song with. He wrote that song for Shaky. And then, of course, I remixed it for Shake the Knees. And then he got in touch with me after I did Britain's Got Talent. And then we did the Christmas song. And we're still friends. We're still very, very good friends. In fact, we'll get him on the show again because he's got a new album. Now, on YouTube, I saw something the other day. A friend of mine called Adam, we got in touch, and we went to see a Jay Leno show when I was living in Los Angeles, and we got interviewed by Access. You know what? I'm going to let him tell the story. I believe he's in Texas right now.
1: Alan, it's Adam Rolofson from Dallas, Texas. I was just remembering the other day how 20 years ago, when we were living in Los Angeles, we went on The Tonight Show with Jay Leno, and Colin Farrell's stalker approached him while filming. And as we left the building, the Access Hollywood film crew came up and interviewed us on American national television. What an incredible memory that was. I actually lived in England in the summer of 2004 in Bicester near Oxford. And so I will be supporting England this summer at the World Cup. Come on, England. And as for my song request, I'd love it if you could play my favorite British song of all time, Bittersweet Symphony. Take care, mate.
0: Thank you, Adam. And I'm going to post that on my socials later this week. It's hilarious. And Adam put on a British accent on the show, on Access Hollywood. It is on YouTube. It's on YouTube. Yeah, we got the World Cup coming up, don't we? Yeah, thank you for your support, Adam. Thank you.

choice, Adam, from Dallas, Texas. Very nice indeed. And yeah, like I said, I'm going to post that Access Hollywood thing on my socials in the next week or so. I've received a message from Sally. Hello, Sally. How are you? Hello, Sally. She's not Northern, though. But I'm going to read it. She said, what? You don't like to talk about your birthday? Yeah, right, Mr. Turner Ward. Yeah, right. And by the way, what's with all the old songs on your show tonight? Pump it up, please. Bring it back to this century. Let's have some Betty Boo. The thing is, that was 1990. This is 1990. Bittersweet Sympathy, 97. But you know what? Still an excuse, because I love this tune. I'll play this for you. Don't worry, Sally. Something from this century, like...

0: see, I like that. I like that track, you know. Oh, and Kirsty's written in. She said, Sally doesn't know what she's talking about. The tunes are fun tonight. Thank you very much. See, there's my lioness right there. Thank you, thank you, thank you, Kirsty. Fight, fight. No, no fighting. We're lovers, not fighters. Okay, talking about great, great guys. Now, this is fun. Mark McLafferty. He's left us a nice message with his son, Luke. Here we go. This is a pleasure.
1: Yeah, hi there. So we're listening to Hope FM. It's Mark McLafferty with Luke the Bomber Watson. We've just come out of the gym. So we'd love to have a track that we could listen to on the way home. And the track that we would love to have played is...
2: Shake Your Knees by Alan Turner Ward.
1: Shake Your Knees by Alan Turner Ward. Let's do it. Bomb it. Let's bomb it. Come on. ATW special. Let's do it. We're on the drive home now. We're going to listen to it. Thanks a lot. We love your show and we love you, ATW. Keep rocking the tunes.
0: Thank you, buddy. Thank you both for you. See you soon.

Okay, so Sally's now written a very nice message. She said, I can't believe it. I actually really like Shake the Knees. It is a work of art. A very serious political statement. Jenna Griffiths has written it saying, you look like you're having real good fun on the radio tonight. You'll be playing Big Fun before we know it, won't you? Ugh. Oh.

0: 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Very nice, I like it. 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
1: Oh, he sounds good, that guy. I tell you what, did I tell you about this show? We got this sponsor.
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1: And shout out to Phil Jarman. He just took a picture of himself at the Westbourne Tandoori. I don't know if he's there now. He might have said so on the disco chat. I haven't seen it yet. Nice picture, though. We've actually done a podcast from there 2 weeks ago. I'm looking forward to that being released.

0: think we're alone now. Tiffany, you know, I dated Tiffany. Have I ever talked about that? Have I ever told you that? We had a coffee together when we were in Los Angeles. She's still there. Anyway, here's Laura.
1: Hi, Alan. Laura here. I'm off to Greece on Thursday. So today I unpacked my suitcase and I've had to rearrange it all. And then I remembered you need to take some shoes with you. So I've had them, luckily. Anyway, could I please request Honey Honey by ABBA, please? Just to get me more in the mood. I'm already in the mood. I'm so excited. And now I'm just hopping about my room because I'm still packing. Anyway, thank you. Bye.
0: Thank you, Laura. Have a good time.

0: Aidan Strange has been in touch. And you know what? Aidan Strange, he's a phenomenal musician. Well, he does it all on his own. So I don't know whether he's using AI or not. But this track's great. And he sent it to me. It's going to be released later in the year. So we're getting an exclusive. Ooh, isn't that nice to have an exclusive? But anybody that's knocking this AI stuff, I mean, check this out. I might be wrong. Aidan, if I'm wrong, please let me know immediately. Because I want to tell people whether you did that with AI or not, but I'm sure you used a little bit, didn't you? You must have done, because how did you do all this all on your own? Anyway, he left a message, and now we're going to play his track. Here we go. Hey, Aidan.
1: Well, this is a track that I woke up with in my head. The riff was going round and round, and I thought, I've got to do something with that. So I laid down the riff, I wrote out some lyrics, and then I spent the rest of the day messing around with percussions and horns. But I think what came out in the end was terrific. I mean, I love it if nobody else does. Anyway, all the best, Alan.
0: It's called Rhythm Beyond.

Hi, Big Al. It's so, so lovely to meet you. I've absolutely adored dancing with you. You are some groovy, groovy mover. My favourite song would be Begging by Maneskin, and I'd love you to play that for Dottie.

0: Hi, Alan. Loving the show. This is David from Jivolution. Janie and I have got our venue at Whitchurch every third Friday of the month. Look forward to seeing some of you. If you can play a song for me, can you perhaps play Ferry Across the Mersey by Jerry and the Pacemakers? Thanks ever so much. As I say, great show. Keep it going.
1: He gave the info, didn't he? There you go.

0: right on time.
1: ATW.
0: This is the movie track of the week. This is Barbara Streisand, Evergreen, the love theme tune from A Star Is Born from 1976. Hey, James.
2: It's now time for a movie song.
0: Yes.
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0: ooh,
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1: Now, if you listen to the show regularly, you'll know we have Auntie Jan once a week reporting from wherever she is doing. She meets with the rich and famous, or she's travelling to wonderful, beautiful destinations. I consider it very similar to, do you remember Fraggle Rock? Uncle Travelling Mac, every week he would send a postcard and they'd do this bit where he's on a mountain somewhere, or so we're expecting that soon. She'll be leaving a message from Snowdonia at one point, I'm sure, or Everest maybe. Hello, it's Auntie Jan here. I'm on the top of Everest. Anyway, here's Auntie Jan. Hey, check it out. Who's she with this week?
3: Hello, Alan. It's Auntie Jan. Looking forward to hearing your show this evening. Anyway, this week I went up to Newbury and I saw Michaela Stratton, who was famous for doing the Really Wild show with Chris Packham. And she's done loads of other programs. She's had a 40-year career. And she's survived breast cancer and all sorts of things. Amazing to hear all about her life story. Anyway, what I didn't know was that the lead singer of the band Scouting for Girls had an enormous crush on her when he was young, and he used to watch her on the Really Wild show in her wellies, and he wrote a song for her. And so it sounds quite good. I listened to it earlier. If you could play me that song, it's Scouting for Girls, and I think it is actually called Michaela Stratton. So I think that's how you say her surname. I might have got it wrong. It sounds a bit German, actually. She could have some German, like yourself, Alan. Anyway, if you could play that song for me, that would be great. See you soon. Lots of love. Bye.

Scouting for Girls, Michaela Strachan. Thank you, Jan. She's very eloquent, isn't she, Auntie Jan? She's good. Hello, Alan. It's Auntie Jan here. Hey, did you know that Michaela Strachan, I love that song, by the way. That is really clever writing, if you really listen to it, talking about all the different bits of her career. But he doesn't mention in there that actually Michaela Strachan actually released a few records with Stock Aitken and Waterman. Not only that, she also appeared in Grease, the musical, and she played Sandy, and Danny was played by Craig McLaughlin at the time. And this is her, Michaela Strachan, singing Hopelessly Devoted to You from Grease.

0: good job. Michaela Strachan, hopelessly devoted to you. Okay, here's Suzanne. Do you know what? This is unbelievable. If you listen to the show regularly, you'll notice that Suzanne usually leaves the longest WhatsApp messages. Not today. Short and sweet. Check this out. Okay, Suzanne, you are on.
1: Hi, Alan. Good evening. Hope you're well. I'd love you to play Take That. I know you love them. I love them too. Take That. It only takes a minute, girl. Hope to see you Friday. Well, I know I'm going to be there Friday. So is Mark. We're looking forward to seeing you. God bless everybody out there. Love, Suzanne.
2: It only takes a minute, girl.
0: She didn't even use a whole minute, girl. 18 seconds, that was. Well done, Suzanne.

I have to tell a story about Susie Ann, which is quite funny. She was there with her boyfriend Mark on Sunday for Sunday Funday over at Rick Stein's, and I was playing a track, and everyone, the place was full. Honestly, I'm absolutely blown away by the support. So thank you very much for coming, everybody. And all I could see, for some reason, I saw right at that one moment, I saw Susie Ann just turning to someone and going, "Don't like this song." And I don't know how I clocked it. Everybody else was smiling, cheering, dancing. And there she was. Okay, I just got a message from Austria. Is she in Austria? Lenka Daisy is in Austria right now. And she's not. She's in Slovakia. And she's listening to me while she's in the shower. Oh, easy, Tiger. Could you play a song? Could you please play a song for me, Alan? I'm going to the dentist tomorrow, and I'm dreading it. Listening to you in the shower. So take that on my second favourite group. This is my favourite group in the world. That Take That based themselves on. This is New Kids on the Block.

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1: This is The Reality. And a hearty hello to you. Welcome once again to The Reality, a half an hour talk show talking about the reality of real life as found in Jesus Christ. I'll be giving you my email address towards the end of the show, and I invite you to write into me. If you have any question or some comments, or perhaps you'd like some prayer, I would love to hear from you. Well, today it's the turn of the Reality Bible Special. Once a month, right here on The Reality, we get into the Word of God and get the Word of God into us. I'm sharing The Reality Bible Special today with Pastor Mark Hodgetts. Today we're going to be talking about the challenge of change. Change is an inside job. Reading from Romans chapter 12 from verse 1 to 2 and John chapter 17 from verses 15 to 16. Why don't you have your Bible ready for that? By God's mercy and His grace and His love and forgiveness, we've been saved from the world of destruction. Our bodies are the temple of the Holy Spirit of God, if you know Jesus Christ as Lord and Savior. And therefore, we are called to be living sacrifices, to offer worship to the living God. Not conformed to the pattern or the way of the world, but transformed, that is, converted, altered, changed by the renewing of our minds. Change, you see, is an inside job. And this is the challenge of change.
2: Change is going to happen. And change really starts from within. It's an inside job. So I want to say this, that change will start in the heart, but it should not stop there. You cannot do it without God, but God will not do it without you. He's the one that can bring about the change in my life.
1: Wonderful today to have Mark Hodgetts, Pastor Mark Hodgetts, once again with us on The Reality Bible Special. As we open the Word of God, as we read it, as we absorb it, and with the fellowship of the Holy Spirit, make it part of our lives. Mark, thank you for joining us again today on The Reality Bible Special.
2: I am so privileged to talk to you and to be part of this program. Thank you for inviting me.
1: You're very welcome. Lovely to have you. You've entitled today's discussion, The Challenge of Change. Somebody once said, change is here to stay, indeed.
2: Yeah, right.
1: And another, dare I say, just talking about quotations, another good friend of mine said this. He said, scientists have come up with a new term for an animal that never changes. It's called dead. Change is here to stay. So let's get into this.
2: I have a funny story about... here in South Africa, and it's probably an urban legend about a boy who was taken to the ER on a very busy weekend, and the hospital's emergency department was so full of, because there were accidents and whatever, but he swallowed a 2 rand coin. Now, I don't know if your listeners will be familiar, but it's a smallish coin, but got stuck in his throat, but fortunately turned sideways, he could still breathe, but obviously it was an obstacle, and they rushed him to, and but the doctor said to the nurse, watch him, I just need to attend to this emergency. And it was running to and fro, and he stuck his head into the room, and he said to the nurse, how's the boy who swallowed that 2 rand coin? And her response was, no change yet.
1: Short change, eh?
2: and you know what? I think sometimes that is the exact answer that we will get if we ask about the spiritual development of some believers. No change yet.
1: Fantastic. That's what we're talking about today. So I'm going to read a couple of scriptures that you prompted me to read, Mark, and these are Romans chapter 12 from verse 1 to 2. I beseech you, therefore, brethren, by the mercies of God, that you present your bodies as living sacrifice, wholly acceptable to God, which is your reasonable service. And do not be conformed to this world, but be transformed by the renewing of your mind, that you may prove what is good and acceptable and perfect will of God. And then John chapter 17 from verse 15 to 16. I do not pray that you should take them out of the world, but that you should keep them from the evil one. They are not of this world, just as I am not of this world. May God bless his word as we get into it today. So Romans, Mark, is that famous scripture that we need to renew our minds. We're not to be conformed to the pattern of this world, but transformed. How do we do that?
2: Yeah, I think it's so vital to realize that Paul speaks here about two choices. Change is going to happen, and that we need to realize. But change could be negative or positive. Change could be passive or active. And that's what he's talking about here. He says, if we allow the world will place pressure on us. The world will squeeze us into its mold. And that is what he warns again. He says, do not be conformed. Mm. And the conformation is a process of change, and we might not always be aware of that.
1: Oh.
2: He says, but rather be transformed. And that is a radical change. And again, I love to refer to the Greek word. It's where we get our word metamorphosis from.
1: Mm-hmm.
2: It's a total change into a completely different form or character. And that's what Paul emphasizes. And if I can just point this out about that scripture, he starts off and he says, I appeal to you, brothers, brethren.
1: Mm.
2: He says, I'm speaking to believers. Whenever he uses that term, we must know he's addressing the family of God. He's not talking to unbelievers.
1: Mm-hmm.
2: So there's a need for transformation in the mind of the believer.
1: Mm-hmm.
2: And although he does not give the answer about the how to in this particular verse, if we compare it with a scripture found in James, there's a very interesting scripture in James 1. And if I can start in verse 19, again, he starts off and he says, so then, my beloved brethren. So if I can stop there and just say again, he's addressing believers.
1: Mm.
2: And then in verse 21, he says, lay aside all filthiness and overflow of wickedness, and receive with meekness the implanted word, which is able to save your souls. Now, if he's addressing the brethren, the beloved brethren, it means they're already born again.
1: Mm.
2: And this might sound like a shocking statement, but I'll qualify it. You can be born again without your soul being saved. Because he says, beloved brethren, you must do this. Receive with meekness the implanted word, which is able to save your souls. So what is he referring to there? Not my spirit. My spirit has been recreated. It has been made new in the new birth.
1: Mm.
2: My soul here is my mind. It's the seat of my thoughts, of my intellect, of my will, my emotions.
1: Mm.
2: That's what he's talking about. That needs some saving or renewing. So he's actually saying the same thing that Paul says.
1: Mm.
2: He just uses different language.
1: Mm-hmm.
2: So he gives the answer here. And he says, this is how your mind will be renewed or will be transformed. He says, receive with meekness the implanted word, which has the ability to save your souls.
1: Absolutely.
2: Amen. And then he says here, and I love this, receive the implanted word, past tense form of the word there. In other words, the word that has already been planted in you. So he's not talking about the first part of the cycle of hearing, where I hear the sound, the words go through my ears, through the gateway of my mind into my spirit. It's there already. It's in my spirit. He says, receive now that word that has been implanted in your heart, in your spirit. Receive it with meekness, with a soft and a pliable mind. He's talking about the last part of the cycle. Whatever has dropped into my spirit must now come out, and it must change my thinking. It must change my confession. It must change my conduct.
1: Mm.
2: That's the last part of that whole cycle of what the word will perform in my life is what he's talking about. And so again, I want to say here, the written word of God is a key factor that the Holy Spirit will use to change my thoughts into his thoughts.
3: Absolutely. That's very powerful stuff, Mark. And as you rightly said, the Holy Spirit, of course, works with the Word, Word and Spirit. The Word without the Spirit is nothing but theoretical theology. The Spirit without the Word is more dangerous. It can be Christian mysticism, God forbid. But the Word and the Spirit, I always say, is Emmanuel, God with us. So the Word and the Spirit always work together. So my mind needs to be renewed, and that is in a literal sense by reading the literal and actual Word of God, the Scriptures, getting it, as I keep saying, getting it into me as I get into it, and that is filling my mind with that Word. But then the Holy Spirit is the one who activates it in my life. I don't know about you, but I've often been in a situation, Mark, even, you know, as we chat on the radio here today, when a Scripture will come to my mind that I haven't read in years, it'll just pop into my head.
2: Right.
3: You know, where did that come from? It's come from the Holy Spirit, because he activates that Word in our hearts. So we're not conformed to the pattern of this world, but we are renewed, transformed by renewing our minds in the Word of God, which is activated by the Holy Spirit. Something else that just came to mind as you were talking was the parable of Jesus and the sower. We know it well, don't we? He goes out, the sower goes out, and he throws his seed on the ground, and some of the seed lands in rocky soil, and it takes a bit of root, but then it dries and dies. Another bit of soil, another seed lands in soil with weeds, and it grows, but then the weeds choke it, you know. And this is what came to mind as you were chatting. That word has been sown in those soils, in our lives, in people's hearts and minds, as they've heard the word, it's been sown. So it's up to us to get rid of those weeds. It's up to us to keep watering it. And then again, by prayer, and keep on reading the word of God, that it may grow and take root in our lives, to transform our lives.
2: And you know what you said about a scripture just coming up that you never even thought about for a long time.
3: Yeah, yeah.
2: I know this was a very specific situation that Jesus spoke about, but I think it could also be a general principle. When Jesus spoke to his disciples before his crucifixion, he gave them this promise. He says, the Holy Spirit will remind you of what I said.
3: Mm.
2: And I don't think it only has application to the death and the resurrection of Jesus. I think it's still applicable today, that we can trust God at the right moment, that the Holy Spirit will remind me of the right thing. And that's when that scripture, as you said, will just come up and you don't know where it came from. That's the beauty.
3: That's the beauty. And that is Word and Spirit, absolutely. And that renews us and helps us not to be conformed to the pattern of this world. Mark, we've been chatting for a while. We're going to take a little break and be back after this.
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3: 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Today we're featuring The Reality Bible Special, once a month, getting into the Word of God. I'm sharing it today with Pastor Mark Hodgetts. We're talking about the challenge of change. You see, change is an inside job. We read from Romans chapter 12, verses 1 to 2, and John chapter 17, from verses 15 to 16. In Romans, we read that we are not to be conformed to the pattern of this world, but we are to be transformed by the renewing of our minds, our soul, our middle man, by renewing our minds that we may be able to prove what God's perfect will is for our lives. Mark has reminded us that the word for transformed in the scripture is metamorpho, the Greek word metamorpho, from which we get the English word metamorphosis. That's what happens when a caterpillar, a dirty little grub, gets changed, metamorphosed into a magnificent, beautiful butterfly. We are metamorphosed by the power of God's Word and by the fellowship of the Holy Spirit. Therefore, we need to get into the Word of God and get the Word of God into us and spend time in prayer. We believe in Word and Spirit. That is, the Word of God, the Scriptures are empowered, are activated by the Holy Spirit as we read them. And the Word of God confirms the actions of the Holy Spirit in our lives. So through prayer and scripture, we can be changed, metamorphosed, for the good, for good. Change is an inside job. Let's continue chatting with Pastor Mark Hodgetts today to find out more. Well, really, my pleasure to have Pastor Mark Hodgetts today sharing around the Word of God. We've been talking about renewing our mind, Mark, so much we can get out of that scripture you read from Romans chapter 12. But one word pops out just now, the word transformed. But when I see the word transformed, I think of a transformer, an electronic device called a transformer. Now, we get two kinds of transformers. We get a step-down transformer, which transforms power from a high voltage to a lower voltage. We get a step-up transformer that transforms power from a low voltage to a high voltage. I dare say, Mark, the cross of Jesus was a transformer. Through the cross of Jesus, God stepped down into our world and made us right with Him. Through the cross of Jesus, we can step up and boldly approach the throne of God by His grace. It transformed the glorious power of God through Jesus Christ as God became flesh and dwelt among us and gave Himself for us. It also transformed my low, insignificant nature to the glorious righteousness of God, because God made Him who had no sin to be sin for me, so that in Him I become His righteousness. This is the power of the transformer of the cross of Jesus. It's transformed my life. It's changed my life from the inside to the outside. And that is why I'm no longer conformed to the pattern of this world, but transformed by the nature of Jesus. Now, that scripture we read earlier, John chapter 17, Jesus is praying. He says, he asks the Father not to take us out of the world, but to keep us in the world and to keep us from the evil one, just as Jesus was in the world. He was the transformer of God, stepping down from eternal glory. God became flesh and dwelt among us, and He lived in the world like you and me. And so Jesus is praying that we continue to live in the world. So, Mark, how do I live in the world with a transformed mind?
2: I think you're touching on something that is so vital, because transformation is a kind of a buzzword even today. Transformation in society, etc. And we do need that. But that transformation needs to start in us. I recall reading some words of Leo Tolstoy, who was the famous Russian author, philosopher. And I don't know if he ever became a believer, but I do know that he was deeply influenced by the words of Jesus in his latter years. Mm-hmm. And he spoke about that everybody thinks of changing humanity, but nobody thinks of changing himself. Oh. And change really starts from within. It's an inside job. And if I can read Romans 12 and verse 2 from the Message paraphrase, actually puts it so clearly. It says, don't become so well adjusted to your culture that you fit into it without even thinking. Instead, fix your attention on God. You'll be changed from the inside out. And then at the end of that verse, he speaks about God bringing the best out of you and developing well-formed maturity in you. So I want to say this, that change will start in the heart, but it should not stop there. And therefore, we just need to allow God to bring about His change and His transformation in our heart. And I often use a phrase when I speak to Bible school students, and I say this is something that would apply to everything in your life. And it's not something that I thought of. It's something that is very ancient, but I'll put it in simple modern day language. You cannot do it without God, but God will not do it without you.
3: Mm.
2: And if we can realize, I do not have the ability to change myself. I need God. He is, as you so rightly said, the transformer. Mm. He's the one that can bring about the change in my life. And once that change is in my life, I need to then cooperate with him, because he will not do it without me. Mm. Because the new birth is not the last change that is in my life. God is continually busy, as Romans 12 says, renewing our minds and helping us to come closer in line with the truth of God. Mm. So God is all the while continually busy working in me, and he's changing my actual will. That's part of what I said earlier, part of my soul, my will, my thoughts, my intellect, my emotions. Mm-hmm. That's where he's at work. And then he enables me not to just have that the will or the desire, but he gives me the ability to actually perform it, to do it. And if we can realize and always keep in our minds, it's a partnership. God will not do it without me, but I cannot do it without God.
3: Absolutely. And, talking about that will, and as you rightly pointed out, the will is part of our intellect. It's part of our soul, our middle man. We are made up of body, soul, and spirit. I always like to think of it like a motor car, Mark. And my motor car has an engine, it has a gearbox, and it has wheels. The engine is like my spirit. It's the drive. It's the power inside of me. The wheels are like my body. It's what gets me around. It's here on, and feet on the ground. The gearbox is like the soul. That's the middleman. It transforms, again, there's that word, it transforms the power generated by the engine into mechanical power for the wheels. And so that middleman needs to conform to the pattern of the inner man. The gearbox has to conform to the pattern of the motor. If the motor stops working, the gearbox is dead. And so the gearbox conforms to the pattern of its inner makings, its spirit man, if you like, its inner man. And so we are to conform to the pattern of the Word of God and the will of God. Now, the will of God is paramount. I always say this. Our God is high and exalted. He's our sovereign majesty. His character is supreme, his power unlimited, and his will paramount. Paramount to live in the will of God. The scripture we read says that we will know that pleasing and perfect will of God. And when I think of the will of God, I think of Jesus in Gethsemane. He said, not my will, but your will be done.
2: Right, right. And, coming back to what you said, I love your illustration. I'm going to use that, and I'll give you credit the first two times.
3: You're very welcome. The first two times. Thanks, Mark. It's going to cost you.
2: But what he says there in the Bible about us being a tripod being, spirit, soul, and body, if you think about it this way, and in fact, this is all described in the book of Romans. Mm. Our spirit has been saved, past tense.
3: Amen.
2: Our body will be saved, future tense, because he speaks about us getting a glorified body. But our soul is being saved, present continuous tense. And that is where the battle is going on. That's the arena where this whole thing is fought, where we need to make sure that because we're a tripod being, my mind needs to, if I can almost put it this way, take sides with my spirit, my renewed spirit, and not with my body that wants to be carnal or fleshly sometimes. So if I do not renew my mind, my mind and my body will gang up against my spirit. That's why I lose these battles. But if my mind is renewed it actually takes the side of my spirit, mm-hmm. and my body just has to fall in line with that.
3: Absolutely. You know, a while ago I spoke to a chap on The Reality, and I interviewed him. He was into the occult, witchcraft and spiritism, and he became a Christian. He was delivered, and the demonic activity stopped, but he still had these little nuances in his life. He still wanted to do this and do that, you know, the ways that he was living wasn't godly. But then I said to him, you know, if I have lust in my life, if I still lie and I've got problems in my life, then I still harbor these ungodly characteristics in my life. And there's a process that happens here called sanctification. So you become a Christian, mm-hmm. but there's still a lot of baggage, you know, in the soul, in that middle man that has to be dealt with. And that's the sanctification process, dealing with that baggage, those unwanted entities, through confession, repentance, and seeking the will of God, so that ultimately my wheels, my body, will conform via my soul to the spirit man inside of me.
2: Oh, that's beautifully put. I like that.
3: Praise God. And another, just our time is almost up, Mark, but I want to just major on this for a minute. Speaking of body, soul, and spirit, this verse talks about all those three characteristics. It talks about the will of God, which is my spirit man, renewing my mind, which is my middle man. But it begins by saying that we should present our bodies as living sacrifices. So there's the outer man. Our body is a living. Thank God it's a living sacrifice.
2: The problem with the living sacrifice is it sometimes wants to crawl off the altar.
3: Yes. Mark, I've got 1 minute left. How do I present my body as a living sacrifice?
2: It's when your body starts submitting to what the Holy Spirit is doing in your spirit. And when you read in Galatians 5 about the fruit of the Spirit, it's just making a switch. Do not walk in the flesh, but walk in the Spirit. It's flicking a switch and just basically saying, I'm going to, as Paul says, subject my body and let it come in line with God and His Word.
3: Amen. Mark, our time is up. Would that we had more time, and I'm sure that you'll be back with us again not too long from now, when we'll do another Bible special. Thank you for joining us today for the Reality Bible Special. Listening to The Reality today, The Reality Bible Special featuring Pastor Mark Hodgetts, talking about the challenge of change. Change is an inside job. It's where God works in our hearts and lives. Could be you've been listening up to us chat today and you think, I would like to know more about this change. There's so much going on in my life that needs to be changed. I invite you to put your trust in Jesus today. He will change your life. He will change your heart as you seek first His kingdom and His righteousness, God's goodness in your life. Your life will be changed for the good, for good. 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

This is for the busted hearts. This is for the question mark. This is for the outcast soul, lost control, no one knows. Sing it for the can't go back. Sing it for the broken past. Sing it for the just found out. Life is now upside down.

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1: God knows the way that I take. He knows the truth. He, my justifier. He and I are on speaking terms. I trust him. I believe in him. He knows the way I take. After the trial is over, I will come forth as gold.
2: When the pain won't lift, when every day hurts a little more than the last, it's hard to keep trusting a God you cannot see. Maybe you've been there. Maybe you're there right now. Today on Insight for Living, Chuck Swindoll returns to the book of Job. A man who lost nearly everything, yet held fast to his faith through the darkness. Chuck shows us how Job could be brutally honest with God and still trust him completely. It's a message about grace under pressure. But first, we begin with prayer.
1: We have sung of your great names and the names of your Son, our Father, and even some names of the Spirit who works within us and fills us with power and encouragement. And today we speak to you through Christ, not because of our deserving to do so, but because of him who has opened the way to you through his blood. Thank you sincerely, our Father, for the cross, where we first saw the light and the burden of our hearts rolled away. And we still walk with you by faith. We still seek you by faith. We still long to please you and to honor your name and to represent you correctly and fairly and appealingly to those who have never known that you are approachable or forgiving or full of compassion and love. And now this morning, Father, I pray that you will speak to us from this ancient book in ways that will make sense to us in the 21st century. Thank you for preserving the Word of God. Thank you for giving us a book from which we can sing the songs of the faithful. Thank you now for the privilege of giving. We do so with gratitude for our occupation, for health in being able to work, and for the ability to serve you in places outside these walls. Be glorified in the gifts we give, in the sermon that is preached, and in our response to all of this. Through Christ, I pray. And everyone said, amen.
2: 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Chuck's titled today's message, How to Handle Criticism with Class.
1: There is no finer example of grace under pressure than this man whose book bears his name. Job has been, well, he suffered the loss of bankruptcy, the death of his 10 children. That's grieved him. The attacks of his friends who were once close to him, and the disease that ravaged him on top of all that, with the fever and the swelling and the sleepless nights and the dreadful days. And you rarely see Job losing it. If anything, at his worst, he simply says to the Lord, I am at a loss to know what's happening or why. What is being said isn't true, and what you're doing I cannot explain, but all I can do is trust you. The first cycle is over. Eliphaz, Bildad, and Zophar swung at him and often hit him. The second cycle is over. Eliphaz, Bildad, Zophar, once again, took him on. He answered each one, usually with great wisdom. Now we're back to the third cycle. And we're not surprised to read that old name again, Eliphaz the Temanite, responded. He makes three accusations against Job in chapter 22. Verses 1 to 11, you're a sinner. Verses 12 to 20, you have hidden your sin, so you're a hypocrite. Verse 21 to the end of the chapter, chapter 22, verse 30, you're in need of repentance. I mean, the gall it took for him to stand there and say that to a man who is literally fevered with these boils that are all over him and racked with grief over the loss of his family and his home and his business. But he says it straight, verse 5 of chapter 22, Eliphaz accuses, "Is not your wickedness great and your iniquities without end?" Why would he say that? Look at the condition you're in. Nobody loses everything, including family and business and home and health, without being guilty of sin. You must be a terrible sinner in light of all that you've lost. Correct observation, he's lost everything. Wrong conclusion, it wasn't because he was sinful. But Job doesn't answer. Remember, this is grace under pressure. Job's character was so pure before all of the trouble started that the devil picked him out as the one he wanted to pick on. And the Lord allowed it, knowing that Job's character would be able to withstand it. The antithesis is true, the opposite of what he's being accused of. The critic didn't know his facts. And by the way, how could he have known them? He hasn't even been on the scene. He only showed up after the sickness occurred. He invites Job to look back. Is not God in the height of heaven? Look also at the distant stars, how high they are. First he says, look up. Look up, Job. You say, what does God know? Can he judge through the thick darkness? Clouds are a hiding place for him so that he cannot see. He walks on the vault of heaven. Will you keep to the ancient path which wicked men have trod? Look back now, Job. Look back and see what other men have done. You're doing just what they have done. They were snatched away before their time, whose foundations were washed away by a river. They said to God, depart from us, and what can the Almighty do to them? That's what you're doing, Job. So Eliphaz is telling him off. Tough criticism. It's hard enough to be told you're a sinner, but to be told on top of that you're a hypocrite, it's a low blow. It's hard to show grace under pressure at a time like that. Our God despises hypocrisy. But the fact is, Job is not guilty of it. Well, Eliphaz decides he needs to preach an evangelistic sermon to Job, and maybe he will get saved. And so in verses 21 to 30, he delivers an excellent evangelistic sermon. Only problem, Job's already saved. Look at verse 21. Yield now and be at peace with him. Thereby good will come to you. Please receive instruction from God's mouth and establish his words in your heart. He has done that. If you return to the Almighty, he doesn't need to. You will be restored if you remove unrighteousness far from your tent. He's already done that. And place your gold in the dust. Verse 25. Then the Almighty will be your gold and choice silver to you. Then you will delight in the Almighty and lift up your face to God. He's going on and on and on with this message. And Job just patiently sits there. Let me ask you a hard question. Would you have sat there and let all that be said without interrupting? I mean, wouldn't you at least a time or two say, wait a minute, before you go any further, prove that. Where are my witnesses? Or where are your witnesses that say I'm guilty of that? Prove it. And he doesn't do that. Grace under pressure. Job, by the way, in chapter 23 and 24, never once answers Eliphaz. He talks to and about the Lord, but he doesn't once address Eliphaz. I think that's pretty significant. After all, Eliphaz is not going to justify him. The Lord will. So after you take the blast, whether it's at work or in some other place, and you finally get home and you get a quiet place, go to the Lord and talk to him and say, Lord, you know the truth. If any part of that is true, reveal that to me, but I don't believe it is. And in light of that, these are the things I request. Now we get to chapter 23 and chapter 24. You get three very calm responses and very vulnerable responses from Job. Verses 1 to 12, Job answers, I am unable to locate the presence of God, but I trust him. I am unable to locate the presence of God, but I trust you, Lord. That's grace under pressure. Follow along with me. Then Job replied, verse 3, oh, that I knew where I might find him, that I might come to his seat. It's the courtroom he has in mind. I wish I knew the bench that he sat on. I wish I knew where I could locate him somewhere on this earth that I could get to him. I would bring my case before him, verse 4 says. And I would fill my mouth with arguments. I would learn the words which he would answer. I wouldn't argue with him. I would learn from him. I would perceive what he would say to me. Would he contend with me by the greatness of his power? No. Surely he would pay attention to me. You know, one of the great things about our God, when you come to him as you are, you never hear him say, shame on you. People say that. God hears your confession and he is quick to respond, I forgive you. I love you. I understand you. I commend you for facing the truth. Would he contend with me by the greatness of his power? No, he would pay attention to me. In fact, there the upright would reason with him, and I would be delivered forever from my judge. One of the things we can learn from our God is that when people come with their confession, there is one appropriate response. Three words. I forgive you. That's the response. They don't need reminders of other bad things that they have done. They don't need to be put on the spot or shamed because they failed. They need forgiveness. He says, would he contend with me? He would not contend with me, even though he's much more powerful. He would pay attention to me. Oh, I could reason with him and I would be delivered forever from my judge. But I can't find him. I go forward, verse 8, he's not there. I turn around and I go back, and I cannot perceive him. When he acts on the left, I cannot behold him, and when he turns to the right, I cannot see him. You ever been there? Just keep it to yourself for a minute, okay? If we all answered, it would be one rousing yes. Sometime in vain you search for some visible evidence of the living God. Wouldn't it be great to wake up in the middle of the night and peek out the window and see a little sky writing? Dear Chuck, I hear you. I'm in charge. Love, God. But that's not the way it works. I would love for that to happen. I'd love to get into my vehicle after a hard day at work and turn the radio on and have God say, before you listen to this station, I want to talk to you for a few minutes. What's that dial? Where is he on that dial? I would turn and... We'd love to have something tangible, something present. But we don't. It's a matter of faith. It's like the tragedy that struck this family of one child. The mother died early in the child's life, and the father and the daughter were left with the memory of this wonderful mother and the grief and the sorrow. And the night after the funeral of that day, he put his daughter to bed, and His heart just went out to her, and he decided that he would take a cot in there and put the cot by the daughter's bed. In the middle of the night, he heard her crying, and he called her name, and she said, "Daddy, it's so hard." She said, I just miss her so much. And he reached over and took her hand. She said, "Oh, that's so much better." And she put her hand over on his shoulder and on his chest. And he said, "You know, sweetheart, we have the Lord." She said, "I know it, but I just need someone with skin on. I just need someone to touch." If you live alone, you sometimes feel that. If you have been left alone because of a broken relationship, and you now find yourself where you once had companionship, but now it's just you, you must awaken sometime in the night and think, "I wish I could find him there. I wish I could just reach out and touch him or hear his words." How reassuring that would be. This is a great man. This isn't some immature, fly-by-night, brand-new Christian. This is a mature saint of God. Oh, that I could know where he is. But I cannot see him, behold him, or perceive him. Some of the greatest verses in all the Bible are verses 10, 11, and 12 of Job 23. I committed them to memory back when I was in my young 20s, and I have called them to mind perhaps more than any other passage of Scripture. I commend to you the memorizing of Job 23, 10 through 12. I'm serious. I've got them marked out in my Bible. I got a ruler and I marked around 23, 10 through 12. He knows the way that I take. Look at the verse. When he, that's God, has tried me, I shall come forth as gold. My foot has held his steps. His way have I kept and not declined. Neither have I turned back from the command of his lips. I love this word. I have esteemed, I have treasured, I have prized the words of his mouth more than my necessary food. I'm unable to locate the presence of God, but I trust him. Eliphaz, Bildad, Zophar, and later Elihu, you can say whatever you wish against me. God knows the way that I take. He knows the truth. He, my justifier, he and I are on speaking terms. I trust him. I believe in him. He knows the way I take. After the trial is over, I will come forth as gold. You can count on that, saints. When the trial has passed, you will be deeper and richer for it. I want you to allow those words to burn their way into your brain so deeply that they become like a divine filter for everything that happens in your life from now on. Everything. God knows the way that we take. One of the heretical ideas of these current days is the openness of God. Open theism is what it is called. As though God is still learning as he watches us respond to situations. In other words, omniscience is not really omniscience. It's kind of a learning knowledge. But the God of the Bible, I am convinced, and verses like this say that, the God of the Bible knows the way we take. Your need, verse 11, and mine, is to have our feet hold fast to his path, to keep his way and not turn aside, not depart from the command of his lips. You say, "Well, I thought we couldn't see him." What do you mean, his lips? His word. It's as if God is speaking. When you open his book, his word teaches you, instructs you, counsels you, comforts you, reproves you, directs your steps. I have not departed from the command of his lips. And look at the last line. I have treasured. The word means to esteem, to value the words of his mouth more than steak and potatoes, more than solid dessert, more than the most delicious and delectable meal the finest chef in the country can provide. I have treasured the words of his mouth more than what I have for lunch or what I'm served or what I serve myself for supper. I treasure his words more than anything that even keeps me alive. That's the value I place on what he has said. Grace under pressure. That's why he could keep from answering Eliphaz or slugging him. That's how Job could restrain himself when he's being falsely accused. He knows that God knows the way he takes. God knows his heart. And he trusts God. Now, the second statement Job makes, which is the balance of this chapter, 13 through 17, I'm unable to understand the plan of God. Now, get that along with the first one, and you'll have a nice balance. I'm unable to locate the presence of God, but I trust him. Now, the second is, I am unable to understand the plan of God, but I trust him. Same ending, but it's another subject. His plan is unfolding, and I'm not able to understand it. In fact, he says he's unique in verse 13. God is unique. Who can turn him? What his soul desires, that he does. That's a very important statement. What his soul desires, that he does. God does not say to you some night, hey, Frank, what do you say I try this on you? How would that be? Don't wait for that to happen. He doesn't give you a call and say, Shirley, hi, this is God. I'm thinking about trying such and such tomorrow. See if you'll step up. So what do you think about that? It ain't going to happen. If you get calls like that, contact one of our counselors. He is unique. Who can turn him? What his soul desires, that he does. He doesn't ask permission. He doesn't tell you ahead of time. He doesn't explain why it's so hard. He doesn't let you know how it's going to come out. He doesn't tell you why it goes on and on and on and on and on, and most of it is unfair. He doesn't tell you how long it's going to last. He doesn't tell you when it's going to end. You trust him. You trust him. You wait. You serve him. You keep your feet on his paths. You treasure his words. And whatever God desires, that is what he does. And you trust him. You can't understand it. And don't call me, because I can't explain it either. I got my own stuff. You call me, I'll probably say, while you're on the line, I've got several things I want to ask you. And to make matters even more complicated, verse 14, he performs what is appointed for me. There's a uniqueness there. Nobody else was Job, and Job had what was appointed for Job, and that became his life and lifestyle. Just as he is performing what is appointed for you, and don't get your hopes up, many such decrees are with him. You've got a whole bunch of them waiting to implement once you get through this one. Isn't that fun? Therefore, I would be dismayed at his presence when I consider I am terrified of him. That's great, great vulnerability. Just say it. It's okay. I think the Lord would love to hear us say that on occasion. You frighten me. I heard about one of the Puritans who was so exasperated, the Lord was taking so much time, he went into his study, closed the door, and he said, God, hurry up. You're so slow. You frighten, you terrify me. How long is this going to go on? You can do that. God will understand. You're not going to go zap and you're gone. It's not like that. And Job is just as honest with him as he can possibly be. It was dark inside there. And it wasn't getting any lighter, and every day that passed, it just hurt more.
2: darkness. Even when God seems silent and slow, you can be honest with him. You can tell him you're frightened, that the waiting is more than you can bear, and still trust him. Well, that's the faith Job discovered, and it's the faith God wants to grow in you. 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
4: If you are battling doubt, if you are battling controlling spirit, if you are battling a critical spirit, if you are battling any weaknesses of any kind, you can be absolutely certain of one thing, that if you allow those weaknesses to take hold of you, the enemy is going to use these weaknesses, and he's going to taunt you about these weaknesses. He is going to try to keep you from walking by faith, and he's going to try to get you keep on walking by feelings instead.
3: The performance and skill of Olympic and Hall of Fame athletes are measured in milliseconds, but it's comforting to know that God's Hall of Fame is reachable by anyone, not just the super elite. 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In a moment, your introduction to Abraham's wife,
5: Sarah. She made mistakes throughout her life, but God still marks her as a woman of great faith. And Dr. Youssef shows how she was just like us. So listen in to Dr. Youssef's message today called The Wonder of Faith.
4: Every one of us, without exception, have weaknesses. Without exception, every single one of us have at least one weakness. I have multiple weaknesses. Some of us have an easier time than others in our ability to confess and acknowledge our weaknesses. There are some people who allow their weaknesses to control their lives. There are some who focus so much on their weaknesses that they become so paralyzed by those weaknesses. And here is something of vital importance. Listen to me carefully. To acknowledge our strength is good, but to acknowledge our weaknesses is even better. But here's the problem. Here's the danger. What really causes us pain, what causes us defeat, what really hinders us from living joyful, fulfilled, and fruitful life for Jesus Christ, what hinders us from walking by faith, and what keeps us staying still because we live by sight, is when we mistake our weaknesses for strength. Or we try to rationalize our weaknesses. And when we do that, we don't give God, the Holy Spirit, an opportunity to take those weaknesses, turn them around, and use us in a mighty way. Take, for example, a control freak. And I'm sure you don't have anybody like that at your house. But that person, when he or she confesses that weakness, and when asked the Lord God to come and to strengthen them, God not only going to forgive, but he's going to give the victory over these weaknesses. But if I say, well, if I weren't like this, nothing would get done. If I weren't like this, I could never be successful. That is rationalizing a weakness, not acknowledging it and confessing it. Or take the person who's filled with doubt all the time. Now, most of us have some doubt sometime, but if you see a person who is constantly living in doubt, and if that person confesses that doubt to God, if that person asks for the power of God to replace this doubt with the gift of faith, God will answer that prayer, more than answer that prayer. And he will empower you to live by faith and to overcome that doubt. But if you rationalize the doubt by saying, well, I'm just being realistic. Well, I am just being practical. Then you'll never overcome doubt. So weaknesses are not the problem. Weaknesses are not the problem. What we do with our weaknesses is really what matter. And in the Bible, we see that Sarah had just as many weaknesses as Abraham. And yet, in Hebrews chapter 11, verse 11, says, by faith, Sarah herself received power to conceive even when she was past the age, since she considered him faithful who had promised. There's a reason why this series of messages entitled, They Were Just Like Us. There's a reason for that. Because if you are battling doubt, if you are battling controlling spirit, if you are battling a critical spirit, if you are battling bitterness in your life, if you are battling any weaknesses of any kind, you can be absolutely certain of one thing, that if you allow those weaknesses to take hold of you, the enemy is going to use these weaknesses, and he's going to taunt you about these weaknesses. He's going to try to keep you from witnessing because of your weakness. He's going to keep you from impacting your world for Christ because of these weaknesses. He is going to keep you from making a difference for Christ, wherever you may be. He is going to try to keep you from walking by faith, and he's going to try to get you keep on walking by feelings instead. Sarah's weakness got her into a royal mess. I mean, Sarah's weakness got her to screw up magnificently. But she ended up exercising faith and made it to this chapter, which we call Faith's Hall of Fame, Hebrews chapter 11. Because without Sarah's cooperation, there would have been no Isaac. Sarah would have said to Abraham, Abby, cut that out. Abby, at our age, forget it. She could have said, Abby, don't touch me. But the reason she is mentioned in Hebrews chapter 11, verse 11, and it says, by faith, Sarah, is because Sarah did not mess up any more royally than Abraham did. But I want you now to turn to Genesis chapter 15, because in chapter 15, you find the most definitive, the most clear promise of God to Abraham and Sarah, that Abraham is going to have a son by Sarah. And immediately you go to Genesis 16 and what happens? God had just spoken. God had just promised. God had just gone over the whole thing. And immediately the next chapter, chapter 16, you find Sarah taking matters into her own hands and trying to help God out. She wanted to give God a hand. She tried to help him because God needed some help. She tried to bring about the fulfillment of God's promises her way, not his. And she tried to improvise on what God wanted to do. And so in Genesis 16:2, so she said to Abraham. That's after chapter 15 when God made the promise, okay? 16:2, she said to Abraham, the Lord has kept me from having children. Go sleep with my maidservant. Perhaps I can build a family through her. And Abraham agreed with what Sarah said. Do you know what the problem really is here? Sarah believed that God is so powerful that he closed her womb. But he's not powerful enough to open that womb. That's the problem. How many of us are quick to blame God when things go wrong and are very slow to give God the glory when things go right? I remember when a bubble burst in the market, people would say to me, Brother Michael, why has this happened to me? Look what I've lost. And I wanted to say, well, what did you do for God when the market was skyrocketing? Sarah took things into her own hands. Oh, with all good intentions, of course. We all do with good intentions. And I've done one small step for man and one humongous disaster for mankind. And so she said, everybody's doing it, Abraham. Everybody does it this way. Why shouldn't we? Have you heard that before? You see, in that culture of her day, the time of Abraham, 4,000 years ago. In that culture, if a barren woman wanted to give her husband children, she would give her maidservant to her husband, and therefore they'll bring descendants that way. That was the cultural thing. That was the done thing. Desperate housewives back then did a lot of desperate things. Well, that was the culture. That was unbelievers were doing. That was with the people who have not received the word of God and the promises of God and the assurance of God and those who have not fellowshipped with God. Listen to me. Every study that I read concludes that the lifestyle of Christians is not much different from those who are not Christians. And that is why Jesus asked rhetorically, will the Son of Man find faith when he comes to the earth again? And as we come to the end times, I'm convinced that the distinguishing mark between true Christians and cultural Christians is going to be faith. Walking by faith or walking by feeling is going to be the great divide between wheat and chaff and sheep and goats. So why did Sarah do that? Why did Sarah do that? She couldn't wait for God to fulfill his promises, his timing, and his way. Look at verse 2 again. Oh, the Lord kept me from having children. Listen to me. Beloved, listen, be careful when you start feeling sorry for yourself. Have you ever felt sorry for yourself? I sure have. I thank God they don't last for very long. God is working a miracle in your life when you surrender to Him, so don't blow it. Sarah was thinking that she was being selfless, and she ended up wronging Hagar, wronging Abraham, but above all, she wronged herself. Beloved, listen to me. We often make the same mistake that Sarah made. We presume on God's grace on the one hand, and then we try to help God out on the other. What about Abraham? Oh, bless his heart. He went along with the scheme. I mean, he could have said, Sarah, buttercup, God promised. Sarah, sugar plum, whatever they called them back then, you know. God said. But he went right along. He went with the program. It was the natural thing to do. It really was. But beloved, listen to me. Be careful when you do the natural things because you are hindering the supernatural. But praise God. He often rules our silly schemes. He often

You've heard all the arguments that come from our culture. Positive thoughts will bring about miracles. Visualization will bring about miracles. Meditation will bring about miracles. Beloved, listen to me. The truth is, only faith in the promises of God will bring about the power of God. And Sarah decided to write her own book entitled Homemade Recipe for a Miracle. Abraham will be able to have a son. Ah, the son that he always wanted. Isn't that wonderful? Isn't that dandy? Isn't that a great idea? Man, this is a wonderful scheme of mine. Well, it wasn't a recipe for a miracle. It was a recipe for disaster. But God, in his sovereign plan, and I've been thinking about this lately quite a bit actually, why God in his sovereign plan allowed for Ishmael to be born and be a large nation. And I am convinced now that it was so that they may be constant rebuke to the children of God for their unfaithfulness to him. Go down a few verses in Genesis 16. As soon as Sarah's scheme succeeded and Hagar got pregnant, Sarah said, Abraham, where are you? Look at what you've done. Abraham, it's all your fault. Get rid of her. Beloved, be careful. Be careful doing that which may look heroic on the outside. Be careful. That may look heroic on the outside, but on the inside is filled with pride. Be careful of giving the appearance of self-sacrificing on the outside. When you have ulterior motives on the inside, our outer acts may look heroic, but invariably it's full of selfishness and pride. Look at it here. As soon as Hagar got blessed with a son, Sarah's false pride surfaced. I mean, Sarah's wrong motives popped up their ugly head. And you can imagine poor Abraham saying, but Sarah, honey, it was your idea. Now, guys, that is a bad thing. You don't do that. Because Sarah would have said to him, I said, Abraham, don't confuse me with the facts. My mind is made up. Get rid of her. But that's not all. Do you know that between Genesis 16 and Genesis 17, in about 13 years of Sarah trying to forget her past scheme, 13 years of Sarah trying to get over that part on her effort to help God out and failed, 13 years of pretending that it was just a nightmare, 13 years of Sarah contemplating what she had done. And in Genesis 18, the pre-incarnate Christ with two angels show up in Abraham and Sarah's tent. You have heard the saying, entertaining angels unawares? That's where it comes from. And Sarah and Abraham exercise hospitality and generous hospitality to the strange visitors. To Sarah's credit, she never complained about Abraham bringing a guest for dinner without notice. And here in Genesis 18:9, the Lord asks for Sarah by name. He asks for her by name. Please listen to me, beloved friend, listen to me. When the pre-incarnate Christ asked for Sarah by name, it was not to condemn her. It was not to rebuke her. It was not to remind her of her past failures. It was not to scold her over her past schemes. No, my friend, he asked for her by name so that he may overwhelm her with his grace, so that he may give her the good news, so that he may bestow on her the gift of faith, so that he may affirm his promises to her, and so that he may remind her and Abraham of his faithfulness. And so the Lord said, this time next year, Sarah, you're going to have a baby. What?

0: Me? Are you kidding? And she laughs. Well, here's her weakness again. Here, her inability to believe God again. Here's her doubt again. Here is her cynicism again. And so in verse 14 of chapter 18, the Lord said, "Is there anything too difficult for the Lord? Sarah, you thought that I have the power to close your womb, but I also have the power to open your womb." Poor old Sarah, she couldn't win for losing. When she was confronted by the Lord about her laughter and about her cynicism, she lies. And she says, "Who, me? I didn't laugh. That wasn't me." Poor Sarah, she did not know that she was talking to the Lord of life, that this is the one who sees the very secrets of our hearts. This is the one who knows our very thoughts before we think them. He knows our reaction before we act on them. He knows. He's the one who sees everything. He's the one who knows everything. He's the one who hears everything. Most likely, right after that, Sarah felt deep conviction and said to Abraham, "My days of doubt are over. My days of disbelief and disobedience are over. Abby, my boy, your wish is my command. Let's get on with it. I now believe God." And so Hebrews 11:11. By faith, Sarah herself received the ability to conceive even beyond the proper time of life, since she considered him faithful who promised. So, my beloved friend, I'm going to ask you this. What are your weaknesses? What are your weaknesses? What do you do with these weaknesses? Do you confess them and allow God to empower you to overcome them, or even use them for his glory? Do you surrender them so that he may bring victory out of them? Father, it is incredible to think about your graciousness. Lord, so many of us fall in the trap of thinking that we can deserve your grace. And somehow in your sovereign will, you allow us to experience that grace in the times when we least feel deserve it. Because that's what it is. It is your grace. And just as your grace overwhelmed Sarah's doubt and cynicism, oh God, I pray that you will allow your grace overcome all of our weaknesses, whatever they may be. Father, that we would not allow the enemy of our soul to get us focused on these weaknesses and keep us from being effective and keep us from witnessing and keeping us from serving and keep us from being the sent ones, the ambassadors who reconcile the world to you. And Father, I pray for your power. You're a generous God. You give us more than what we ask. In Jesus' name, amen.
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2: 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The KingdomSat also features special live broadcasts, including live events from the Middle East region. With a dedication to accurate and digestible biblical teaching, the KingdomSat is a perfect platform to reach the lost in hard-to-reach countries, as well as Bible converts who are persecuted or new believers who do not have access to local churches for discipleship. The Kingdom Sat is not only a satellite channel. 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